0: Yo, it's the Bootleg Kev Show with James Andre Jefferson Jr.
1: What are they about?
0: Listen, man, there's so many rappers, people who need lawyers right now.
1: Sure is.
0: Little Durk obviously has the All-Star team, but I'm going to tell you who he doesn't have.
1: Who's that?
0: The greatest of all time.
1: Oh, damn, really?
0: I'm going to tell you who just launched their very own law firm that, depending on what I'm in trouble for, I would never hire.
1: Oh, if you wouldn't do it, then I don't think anyone should.
0: Let me just say, if there's reading involved, I wouldn't hire.
1: Oh, I know you're talking about.
0: We're going to talk about it up next.

0: It's the Bootleg Kev Show with James Andre Jefferson Jr.
1: What it do, bro?
0: This is a crazy story. Now, I don't want to say for sure, but I had heard through people that I trust that Floyd Mayweather has trouble with reading. Now, I don't know if he's dyslexic or maybe he had a bad day when my friends were around him when he was trying to read.
1: Yeah, I seen a video of him trying to read. It looked kind of funny.
0: Well, Floyd Mayweather has decided to launch his very own personal injury law firm.
1: Oh, damn. No, Mayweather, what we doing here? You good, brother?
0: That is right. It is called the Money Team Law Firm. We'll let Floyd himself tell you a little bit about it.
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0: There you go, James. My question to you is, are you trusting Floyd Money Mayweather and the Money Team Law Firm to obviously support you if you ever get into an issue?
1: Look, I love Floyd, but I'm not messing with him as a lawyer. I can't, I don't want to see that.
0: Listen, he's not the lawyer. Let's be clear.
1: I know he's unbeatable in the court, but he's going to lose in this court.
0: It is branded around him. There's 200-plus expert attorneys that cover 210 cities. And you get, by the way, on the website, it says Floyd Mayweather undefeated. That has nothing to do with...
1: I changed my mind. I want to use it. No, I'm about to go out there, get in the accident so I can use Floyd Mayweather as a lawyer.
0: He's also been defeated in court. I feel like he's lost some lawsuits.
1: Yeah, he went to jail.
0: Yeah, I mean, come on, man. Look, Floyd, man, the money problems is probably, that's for sure. But shout out to Floyd, man. We hope this works out for you. Stay by your radio. We got the People's Mix coming up next.
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1: What it do, boo?
0: Inside the People's Mix right now. Hit us up, 877-817-2888. That is the number. Get at us. Man, can we give a shout-out? Grand Theft Auto 6 not only has hiked up the prices of PlayStation 5 Pros, they're sold out everywhere and they're flipping on eBay, but they generated $446 million so far from pre-orders.
1: Damn, that's crazy.
0: Yeah, November about to go crazy. When
1: so is.
0: Hey, we in the People's Mix. Let's roll with some brand new music right now. These guys, they got back together, obviously, for every other reason except money.
1: The facts.
0: B2K, they're back. It's called Mileage on the Bootleg Kev

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1: What it do, boo?
0: Hanging out inside the People's Mix. Hit us up, 877-817-2888. If you got anything you would like to hear, we got you, man. Get at us with your voicemails. On the way, let's talk about it. Kanye West, high

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1: What a do, bro?
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1: Damn, that sounds like a lot.
0: He just got it reappraised, and it is worth $3.1 million.
1: So he about to sell that. 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
0: I don't know if he's going to sell it or not, but good for him. That's a come up. Look, stay by your radio. Coming up next, we got the No Cap News on the way.

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0: The No Cap News Report. That's where James finds the craziest stories in the world, and we talk about them. It's coming up. What you got, man?
1: We always talk about the Florida man, and we leave out the Florida woman, because sometimes they crazy as hell, too. Let's just say we found one that thinks she a dentist.
0: 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It's the Bootleg Kev Show.

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0: Giving it to you straight, no filter.
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5: Time for the No Cap News. What up, James?
6: I know some of you got messed up teeth, but make sure the dentist that you're dealing with got the right credentials, because there's a Florida woman out there. She just got arrested because she was acting as a dentist. And not only that, she got a bunch of people infections because she was literally using crazy glue to put on people's veneers.
5: Oh, hell no. The crazy glue veneers, by the way, probably pop right out. You bite into an apple or a piece of steak.
6: Oh, immediately. You eat that well-done steak and your teeth is done.
5: I tell you, I got like crowns in my mouth and I am so paranoid whenever I eat certain food. Like, I cannot eat a Jolly Rancher.
6: For how long?
5: Just in life.
6: So you got some and you can't eat
5: Jolly
6: Rancher?
5: No. I just mentally. I can't do it mentally in my head.
6: That's why you got to use super glue so your damn teeth stay in your teeth.
5: But you can't suck on a Jolly Rancher.
6: Brother,
5: it keeps shrinking.
6: Where are we going with this?
5: I'm just saying. You can do that. You just can't bite it.
6: Don't be sucking on Jolly Ranchers.
5: Why are you so, like, why is everything sexual?
6: Dang. I didn't say nothing.
5: No, you
6: why are you putting that on me? You projecting right now.
5: Anyway, listen, stay by your radio. Coming up next, we got the Daily Hit.
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0: you a 10. Girl, you a 10, girl, you a 10, girl, you a 10. 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
1: What's your boy, baby Jesus?
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0: Daily Hate coming up, y'all. If you got something you want to hate on, something that's got you pissed off, annoyed, leave us a voicemail. 877-817-2888 is the number. Anything you're hating on, James?
1: I'm hating because we don't got no more entertaining homeless people like we used to back in the day.
0: So when you say entertaining homeless people, you mean like homeless people who rap? Sing,
1: I'm talking about like you get somebody $20 and they'll act out a whole Romeo and Juliet right there just for that $20.
0: They still there. You ain't looking hard enough, man. Anyway, stay by your radio if you got something you want to hate on. Your calls are coming up next.

0: Time for the daily hate. What are you hating on, brother?
1: I'm hating on people who own Mediterranean restaurants, but they happen to be white or European, you know, because they will hate on brown people. They will hate on Arabs.
0: I might
1: be Islamophobic, but then they'll happily eat falafel.
0: Yeah, I don't lie. If I go to a Mexican restaurant, I always say this. The food's always better when the ethnicity that's the type of food you're going to is cooking the food.
2: I say the Mexicans know how to cook Chinese food, though. I'll
0: the
2: say
0: Mexicans
2: that
0: do know how to do some good Chinese. But if I go to a Mexican restaurant, it's some white people. It's a problem.
2: 100%.
1: Yes. Like, if I opened a Japanese restaurant tomorrow, that would be weird, right? If I was monetizing off of, like, making ramen, and I'm like, oh, I'm an Indian guy.
0: Appreciate you calling, brother. They are hated on.
1: Yeah, of course.
0: 877-817-2888. Get at us if you got something you would hate on, too. All right, look, stay by your radio. Coming up next, man. Millennials, that's you and me.
2: Sure is.
0: We are a terrible generation. We're going to tell you why.
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1: What it do, boo?
0: Millennials are the drunkest generation. That's 81% of all millennials drink alcohol, which is the highest of any living generation.
1: I love that I'm part of this statistic. I love it. I add to it, too.
0: Do you?
1: Yeah. And the Cutwaters, I just learned about them, too.
0: The Cutwaters that put you on your butt. Anyway, we're getting up out of here. Back at it tomorrow, same time, same place, y'all. It's the Bootleg Kev Show.

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Sasha, your 2 weeks on air. 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Hit that red mic and let me know, is Labor Day a cookout holiday? Because my husband and I don't know. First, we ain't got no kids. Two, I don't remember my family specifically cooking out on Labor Day. Is it a cookout holiday? Yes or no? 3 minutes to get back and Trey Songz on the way.

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0: The Naps number one for hip hop and R&B, Roll 98.3. I'm just still tripping about Raven Simone saying that her character, Raven Baxter, and That's a Raven, wasn't black. Or was that her wife saying that? I don't know. Her wife get on my nerves. Raven, just let's go ahead and wrap it up. No more podcast interviews for you. Let's do Isaiah Rashad, Chris Brown's up next. Sasha with two E's.
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1: 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This is the last week we're doing it. Friday's the last day because it's Labor Day. Got to have the holiday. And then literally the show is the 18th and 19th. So make sure you're tapped in every single keyword hour, 9 a.m., 1 and 5, to win your way in to our iHeartRadio Music Festival to see Cardi B, to see Snoop, to see Ciara, and whoever they might bring out. 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

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Chris Brown said, "Hey, I'm on tour. I can't go to court. This man has a sentencing hearing in the UK in a month, and he may not go." Give it to Ti again as up next.

0: 93, the Naps, number one for hip-hop and R&B.
1: So just how we were talking about Chris Brown, he's like missing court dates because he's currently on tour. It's actually two weeks on air. He has a court date in the UK for sentencing for this assault, allegedly, at this club that he pled guilty to. Mind you, they just added 8 new shows to the tour that he's currently on with Usher. Not knowing if he's going to go to jail or not. Okay, number one. So I feel like Usher's really just going to have to thug it out and do both Chris's set list and his for the rest of the tour. We'll get into T.I. and Summer and Mariah's up next.
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0: girl, you a 10, girl, you a 10, girl, you a 10. 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

0: Real 98.3. So I saw the song, the snippet that Glow and Sexy Red posted, and I thought it was going to be like the last song, you know, What You Know About Me Up. I was like, okay. And then she sang the little hook part. Hey, maybe she's not for me. Maybe that's just it. But if you haven't heard it, it's on my story. ASHLEE on air. Listen, Beyonce, the resident Virgo this week. Her birthday's on Friday. Got more to do up next. Leon Thomas is on the way.
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1: You know, Beyonce's a Virgo. Her birthday is literally tomorrow. 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
1: 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Answer the question, though. Is Labor Day a cookout holiday? We trying to figure it out. All right. We'll get to Future and Silas for the end.
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0: 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The Minutes. I got Kehlani up next by request. We'll get into one more chance after that. Any requests, shout it at me, A-S-H-L-E-E on air.
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1: Shout out to Tommy Davidson. He finally has premiered on Paramount Plus the new Martin spinoff, which is the Varnell Hill Show. So actually, two he's on air. Now, Martin was a little before my time. Like, my family definitely watched it, but it was when it was already, like, in syndication. Like, it was just airing on whatever channel. So I had to go back and find the Varnell Hill character to, like, really understand who this was. And yes, I will be tapped and tuned in all season long. Just let me get that Paramount Plus password, though. Because I ain't paying for another streaming service. All right, we'll get to future Chris for the head. The most talked
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1: So last year during Breezy Bowl, Chris Brown and Bryson Tiller were on tour together, and everybody loved it because, you know, they could do It Depends together, obviously. So that's two he's on air. Well, now, Bryson Tiller has began his own tour, kicked it off in, I want to say Utah, I think, in Salt Lake City. Whether he does, he's doing amphitheaters this tour. So whether actually kind of like cut it short. But yes, Ty Dolla $ign, Magic Jordan, Austin Mills on the set list as openers. And a lot of people were just complaining because I don't know if you just didn't know like his discography. But they want everything from Trap Soul. And I know this tour is literally called Neo Trap Soul. He has to do a mixture. He can't just do even though Trap Soul is one of my all-time faves, no skips. He can't just do Trap Soul for the rest of his life. All right, so until we get into Key Glock, Chris is up next.
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0: Charlamagne Tha God. We are the Breakfast Club. Lola Rose is here as well. We got a special guest in the building.
1: Yes, indeed.
0: Tommy Davidson, ladies and gentlemen. Welcome.
2: Oh, when the Saints come marching in.
3: Hey. That's a wrong song, right? It's Did You Miss Me?
4: Yes.
1: How are you, sir? The Barnell Hill Show has premiered on Paramount Plus, man.
3: 7 years.
1: Wow.
3: Took 7 years. Hi, I'm Tommy.
4: Tommy Cat.
1: Okay. Actually, it took longer than seven. If you counting the
3: 35.
1: Martin,
3: altogether 35. Yeah, yeah, yeah. Me, Dave Chappelle, and Martin met at the same time at the same club, and we all went to Hollywood about 35 years ago.
1: Wow.
3: And I got my show. He got his show. I got my movie. He got his movie. That's all we were in for play. You know what I mean? He moved the apartments that I lived in. And my kids call him Uncle Martin. I know his family. You know, so we got really close over those years, like brothers, you know? And finally, we did a project together, executive producing together.
1: I was watching BET this weekend, and they replayed the original Barnell Hill episode from Martin. Was there ever any talks after that episode of making that a spinoff?
3: No. Wow. No. Really? The idea came from Kid. From Kid and Play.
1: Okay. Mm.
3: All y'all know Kid, everybody.
1: Yeah, of course.
3: Yeah. And he called me upset about late night TV. He was like, hey man, we don't got no talent coming on TV at all. Mm-hmm. You know, with the two Jimmys. He said, why don't you call Martin and ask him to do that Barnell Hill show as a TV show, but it's really a late night talk show.
1: Wow. Mm. Wow.
3: And so we got it. It's a sitcom about a television show that is a television show. So at the end, we have, just like in Living Color, we get our performances, you know, October London, Kirk Franklin, killing it. Mm-hmm.
4: Yeah, I see Dougie Fresh is in it as well.
3: Yeah, Dougie's my MC.
4: Yeah, I think that's the,
3: yeah,
4: he is. That's really, really dope.
3: Yeah, yeah. So we put it together. It's not hitting me yet. It's not hitting me yet.
1: Really?
3: No, it's not hitting me yet.
4: What you mean? You don't feel like
3: It's almost like I'm ready to get the work. I'm ready to get to work, but we'll be able to watch it for a whole season before they say, hey, we're going to keep this thing going. You know what I mean? But I guess it's hitting me.
1: What did you put into the Barnell character that made people remember it for 3 decades, you think?
3: His spontaneity, man. Because when me and him lined up, I went into that daggone show, man. And I was like, so he was like, come on, you know you're on my show, right? You know you're on my show. I was like, yeah, I know I'm on your show, man. But you know, I got a show. He said, yeah. So bring it.
1: So about Martin.
3: I brought what I brought. And what I brought was, hey, watch out. Mm-hmm. It's going to be some corners to go around. But the same thing's happening on this show. The same thing's happening on this show, man. We did a scene, and he was crying. He had these boys, right? And I started going down the line, you know, calling them different names and blah, blah, this, that, and the other thing. And he's supposed to be playing this gangster. And he was trying to keep a straight face. And he was like, and literal tears were rolling all down his cheek. It was like a mix of joy and it was hard to describe.
4: Yeah.
3: You know what I mean?
4: Mm-hmm.
3: Just us being there.
4: Yeah.
3: Because we went through all the ups and downs, man. There was a comedy club called the Comedy Act Theater. Mm-hmm. And that's where everybody went. That was Robin Harris's joint, right? So everybody was there. It was the hottest in L.A. You know, it was so far back that the Raiders were winning Super Bowls. We were

0: out in the parking lot crying because the owner wouldn't put us on stage the night that Spike Lee came to cast Do the Right Thing. And that was our shot. He got the movie.
1: Yeah.
0: He definitely got that movie, and that was his start. And then I got my movie, Strictly Business, which, speaking of Puff, I'll just put that out there. But, yeah, for the algorithm.
2: What Puff had to do with Strictly Business?
0: Puff was my assistant.
2: Was he for
1: the movie?
0: He was Andre's protege, yeah. Right?
1: Yeah.
0: So he was to take me around all the clubs and show me all the acts. And I was like, this dude is smart as hell. Like, he went around and he showed me Black Sheep. He's like, they're going to blow up. He went and said, this is leaders of the new school. People are thinking it's going to be C. Brown. People are thinking it's going to be C. Brown. I think it's going to be Busta. Like, he would give me this whole analysis. But what he told me was, one day was, he said, you're going to have to cut your peak.
2: Oh, yeah.
0: You know, and I was like, I ain't cutting my peak, man. This is my signature. He said, if you don't cut that, it's going to look big on the screen. I was like, get out of here. And then I was at the premiere, like,
2: he was right.
0: My head is like a shark fan.
2: Yeah,
0: he was right.
2: LL Cool J.
0: You know, yeah, he was right. Brilliant. Me, him, and a guy named Craig Boogie and Heavy.
1: Why he get fired?
0: Who?
1: Did he get fired from that job?
0: Yeah, because he punched one of the Teamsters. It wasn't really even a punch. It was just kind of like a nick. Like,
1: oh, I thought you was about to say because it was your peak.
0: No, the guy, you know, New York. There's some team was like, you can't put your car there.
1: Mm-hmm.
0: And he's like, hey man, I'm just dropping this guy off. I'm his assistant. I'm putting his bags in the trailer. Get it out of here. Get it out of here. And he leaned in a little bit too close, and Pumps said, bah. And you know what happened? What happened to the tough guy?
1: Yeah.
0: Call the police. You know what I mean? He got taken away in the whole 9 yards.
3: He got locked up for that too.
0: Yeah. Wow. Got taken away. I went and got him.
3: You had to bail him out?
0: Four in the morning down 21st and the precinct right down there. He called me, man. Russ wouldn't get him. Mm-hmm. Andre wouldn't come down there.
3: Nobody would get him?
0: Nobody was coming down.
3: They were partying. But you were the only
0: one. Whatever.
1: Probably regular behavior to them.
0: Yeah. You know what I mean?
3: Did he did it again.
0: Yeah. So I said, I'll come down there. Mm-hmm. Not knowing if I was even going to be able to get him out of there. I just
2: went. And it was harder to get in touch with people back then.
0: Yeah, mm-hmm. for sure, man.
2: Cell phones and all that stuff.
0: Yeah, but when I went down there, they were cool. Yeah. And Living Color was at its hottest.
1: Okay. There was I was going to say, there was an Instagram Live. Remember Fat Joe was on all the lives during the pandemic? And he had somebody on his show from Juice, and they were talking about how Diddy was trying to be Bishop in Juice, but he didn't get it. They wouldn't let him come on and set to try it because of the incident that happened on that set. They was they didn't want the set to be like crazy.
0: Maybe so. I mean, it was jumping in. You know, and when I was going around to the clubs, Red Parrot, Octagon, the building. You know, those were the spots. And I was in New York at that time when everything was. So when Puff came out with, by the time Bad Boy Remix came out, and I saw that video, I was like, he's going to blow.
2: What remix was that? You said Bad?
0: Flavor in Your Ear remix.
3: Mm-hmm.
0: When I saw that video, I was like, he's gone.
3: LL and all
1: of
3: that.
1: Oh, yeah.
0: I was like, he gone. You know, niggas mad at me. No boots and ashtrays.
2: More butt.
3: Ransom
0: notes. Damn, handsome. But damn it. Bell. Yeah. More the roses. Shaking in the boots.
3: He loves that LL.
1: Oh,
3: like,
2: me. Take them rhymes back to the factory.
0: I see.
3: Yeah. Okay, all right. We know.
0: So in the show. And LL. Yeah. Tisha's boom. Skeevy. Goodness. Coos love me good.
3: Damn. Charlamagne swears LL was talking about trans back then. We go, he.
0: I don't know.
2: LL, I ain't never said no like that. I don't know where you be getting that from.
1: Right in your mouth.
2: I ain't never said no.
0: Is this me over here greasy?
2: Hello?
1: No.
2: I don't know
1: Lauren.
2: What the hell NB talking about.
1: Yeah. Okay.
2: Jesus Christ.
3: Yeah. And you know, LL will really put hands on him.
2: Right. No, LL gonna see you.
3: No,
2: I
3: not.
2: Ain't say no like that.
3: All right, we got more with Tommy Davidson when we come back. His new show, The Varnell Hill Show, is out right now. You can check it out on Paramount Plus. It's The Breakfast Club. Good morning.
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0: Envy, Just Hilarious, Charlamagne Tha God. We are The Breakfast Club. We're still kicking it with Tommy Davidson. His new show, The Varnell Hill, is out right now. You can check it out on Paramount Plus. Lauren.
1: The show is like the then versus the now, right? Mm-hmm. And I'm listening to you with all this wisdom and this clarity. And I'm thinking about how, like, the shows in the 90s, and like you mentioned, Arsenio Hall and those talk shows, they carried a different type of responsibility than you see with a lot of creators and just people online and in writers' rooms today, right? What do you think is missing from that time period that we don't have today, and is there a way to bridge it? Because that's kind of what Varnell Hill show would do if it were a real show and could.
2: Probably use databases and stuff, social media. Now you can have your whole world in the palm of your hand. You ain't got to reference nobody, really. You ain't got to talk to nobody, really. There's a lot of stuff that you can do in there that's to do. A big part of our generations are, they live in there. Mm. You know what I'm saying? They live in there. But there's a world out here, too. You know, so that's, I credit it to that, but it ain't going nowhere. You know, you got to live with changes. You know, I'm sure when a couple guys were on a horse and they saw the car, they said, man, what is that, man? It can't even go up a hill.
3: Right.
2: You know, now the cars are named after horsepower. Mm-hmm. So we know that it's there, but so are horses. You see what I'm saying?
3: Still,
2: so, yeah.
3: Yeah.
2: You know, and they don't need no grocery store, and they don't need us.
3: But I know them damn horses was happy as hell. Like, thank you.
2: Y'all. Yeah, yeah, yeah. I know they
3: ride right. on, because look.
2: Comedy, comedy.
4: Like a
2: comedy. Now them stand up comic. That's comedy.
4: Now them horses getting hunted for meat.
2: right. Yeah.
3: They get what?
4: Hunted for meat.
3: Oh, hunted for me. Oh,
5: you mean like $100 for me, right?
4: $100 for me.
3: $100, yeah.
2: So, you ain't never taste a horse?
4: I don't think so.
3: No, you have? Mm-hmm. Is it good?
2: Yeah, if everybody knew how a horse tastes, they'd be gone.
4: Delicious.
3: Damn.
5: Delicious.
2: I did it in Sicily, man. The dude was like, it's horse. I was like, nah, we ain't gonna eat no horse. He took that thing and put it in a broiler, put some butter on that, man. We brought that out to me. I was like, oh my God.
3: Yeah. Oh my
2: God. I was like, horses would be gone. Yeah. You know what I mean?
4: I got a couple more questions. You know what I think is smart about the Varnell Hill show? Like, I've heard Martin say he don't want to reboot Martin. Mm-hmm. But this is like the smart way to expand that universe and to get back into that universe without rebooting Martin.
2: Yeah, mm-hmm. Yeah, because that boy is smart, man. Mm-hmm. He is smart. It's so good being attached to him at this time, too, because of the choices he's made. Mm-hmm. And I'm also a part of, my career is credited to black men. The first time I was on TV, it was Robert Townsend. Second time I was on TV, it was Arsenio Hall.
4: My God.
2: Third time, it was Eddie Murphy, where I played his little brother in a CBS series called Coming to America. Mm-hmm. It didn't go, but he did that. And then Keenan was the next one. And I swore off everything because I had the best agents and everything, and I was going to be the big dude, and it didn't happen. And so I got a call from my agent, from Keenan Ivory Wayans, who is the man, that said he wanted me to do a TV show. And I said, I don't want to do it. Because me and my manager at the time, Sinclair Jones, wherever you are, man, call me, boy. He said, nah, let's go back to the clubs and rebuild what we're building, because all this was a strategic plan. Mm-hmm. Mm-hmm. I just hit the plan earlier than that. Mm-hmm. It was, our plan was dominate in stand-up, do a stand-up special, or as many as you can, then get into TV, then get into film, mm-hmm. then get into producing and authoring and all the other stuff you want to do.
3: Yeah. Mm-hmm.
2: You know, we had like a 20-year plan, but it's been 35 years now. So I hit it 15 early. You know, I'm just grateful, man. I got the call from you. I'm like, oh, man. Yeah, let's do that again. Mm-hmm. Yeah, man. Yeah, you kidding me? Let's do that again.
5: Mm-hmm. I do have a question, right? So when I heard you were coming, of course, I Googled the show before they sent the trailers and the episodes beforehand. I seen Just Hilarious on there. Mm-hmm. I thought Just Hilarious was in it, but I seen the first four episodes and she wasn't. Is she on it? What
3: happened? I watched the whole season. No, I'm not in it. What happened, Tommy? Damn.
2: Were you there?
3: Yeah, I did. This was, remember when I came out to L.A. and I shot something with you? It was like two or three scenes. Remember, Bentley had hit me and I know now Evans.
2: Why don't I remember that?
3: I don't know why you don't remember that. You ain't that damn old.
2: It wasn't on a set?
3: It was a set. We came out there.
2: What was the scene?
3: You had on a yellow
2: suit.
3: You had on the same suit you ran.
2: What was the scene?
3: I was, oh my gosh, like I was like one where I was flirting with you, and then it was like three different scenes that we shot. Forgot what the hell my name was, but yeah, I came out there. They flew me out to LA. I remember Bentley Evans, you, it was a few other people. Martin was supposed to come to the set that day. He didn't show up. And then the writer's strike had happened, and they said that it was done. Like, all right, they brought everything to a halt. And then I'm sitting here like weeks ago, and I hear Charlotte like, yo, Barnell Hill Show coming back. I was like, it is? Ain't nobody hit me. Leo Jackson, that was the other guy I talked to also. I think he works closely with you or whatever. You and Martin, he works closely with. And I was like, damn, it is. And then he said, yeah. And so when they sent it to me, I watched the whole season. I'm like, damn, this is funny. But I ain't in it. You know?
2: Yeah, but you know what, though? You're resilient, though.
3: Yeah.
2: You're resilient. When I be in Jacksonville, you know, I look, there go her name.
3: Mm-hmm.
2: Right up on the thing. Or I go somewhere else. In Connecticut somewhere, there go her name. How many times has that happened to me? Man, Lord have mercy. Yeah. I auditioned for A Different World, right?
3: Mm-hmm.
2: And that was the hottest show. It was right behind Cosby
5: Show, yep.
2: Right? Yeah. Right? And it was a black college, and mm-hmm. I'm like, man, oh my God. Mm-hmm. I want this.
3: Yeah.
2: You know, I want this thing. And so it was me. It came down to me, Kadeem Hardison, mm-hmm. and Alphonse Ribeiro.
4: To play Dwayne Wayne.
2: To play Dwayne Wayne,
3: wow,
2: right?
3: Okay.
2: But I tell you how it all really turned out. And those things are good.
3: Yeah.
2: You know? He was hungry, you know?
3: Yeah.
2: So I go in and come back out. Then Kadeem go in and come back out. And then Alphonse go in, come back out, but he left.
3: Mm-hmm.
2: And I'm like, oh, man. So he goes in. He comes back. I go in. He comes back. He goes in. This time they're clapping.
3: Yeah.
2: Yeah. That's how I found out I didn't have it. They were hugging this.
3: Oh, yeah. Wow.
2: Yeah. You know what I mean? So I guess I ain't got this. And the lady at the desk was like, I've got your parking valet. Yeah, they want you out too.
3: Yeah.
2: Not only are you finished with that opportunity, you finished with the building. Damn. You know, yeah. Yeah, here's your validation.
3: Yeah.
4: Man.
2: For your parking.
3: Mm.
2: You know what I mean?
3: Mm.
2: How many times?
3: Yeah.
2: Booty call.
3: Mm-hmm.
2: I didn't get booty call at first.
3: Mm.
2: I went in, auditioned my butt off. And they're like, yeah, thanks. You know, and I was like, okay. You know? And Bill was supposed to do it. Bill Bellamy.
3: Oh, wow. Okay.
2: Right?
3: Yeah.
2: But the deal didn't work out.
3: Mm-hmm.
2: So they called me back. And I thought, I ain't auditioning, though.
3: Mm-hmm.
2: And it was like, well, come on. It's you and Jamie.
3: That's what's up.
2: Yeah, yeah.
3: That's how I ended up getting my first sitcom as well. I did Rel, a Fox sitcom. I was a series lead. It wasn't originally me that got it. Mm-hmm. It was somebody else. And then they called me back like,
2: mm-hmm.
3: you know, come on. And I was like, mm-hmm. I'll audition again that time. I was like, yeah, I'll do it.
2: Amen,
3: you know.
2: Hey,
3: I got the part.
2: Yeah, of course. And whatever is next for you.
3: Yeah.
2: Whatever's next for you, man, is next for you. Radio's hard. Hold on. You want to see something hard? Try this.
3: Oh, yeah,
2: Lord,
3: I know.
2: Have mercy. you made it.
3: Well, I love you. Absolutely.
5: Tommy
2: Amen.
5: Davidson,
2: thank you, man.
5: The Barnell
2: thank
5: Hill
2: you.
5: Show. You can check it out today. Paramount Plus. If you haven't seen it, I've seen the first three episodes. Hilarious. Definitely go check it. It gives you that 90s
3: season.
5: Feeling back.
3: Yeah.
5: Mm-hmm. Love it so much. We appreciate you, brother.
2: Hey, man. You too, man.
4: Always a pleasure.
5: Thank you so
4: man.
5: Much.
2: You too.
5: It's Tommy Davidson. It's The Breakfast Club. Good morning.

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1: For people that watch you on TV, on the phone, on the internet, being here next to all of you guys, it's really big.
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0: morning, America. Yo yo yo yo yo yo yo yo yo yo yo yo yo yo yo yo yo yo yo yo yo yo yo yo yo yo yo yo yo yo. Peace to the planet. It's Thursday. I go by the name of Charlemagne the God. How y'all feel out there? I feel blessed, black, and highly favored. Happy to be here. Another day to serve our beautiful listeners. Today is our very own Waffle Colored Negroes Born Day. Dropping a clues bomb for DJ Envy. He'll be joining us shortly, I'm sure. So will Jess Hilarious, because we do have a show to do. But today is his Born Day, so we'll be celebrating that all morning, man. How y'all feel out there? I feel great. A little stiff. Gotta stretch it out. No. Get a little yawn out, but we'll get it together because it's Thursday. It's Labor Day weekend. This is actually the last holiday weekend for a long time, and it's always trippy to me because I be thinking about the teachers, right? Like, why did y'all teachers go back to school before Labor Day, especially the ones in the tri-state area? Why did y'all start school this week? Why didn't y'all just wait until next Tuesday? Like, why did y'all start on this week? And I have a theory about that. I think that y'all use this week to get the rust off. And then y'all know y'all got a nice four-day weekend to really get your mind ready to have to deal with our kids for the rest of the school year. So this is Labor Day weekend. And that's, I guess, what it is we'll be doing. And we got some special guests today, too. Family and Antonio Dow and Pusha T will be joining us because they got the Cousins Festival taking place on September 5th in Norfolk, Virginia. Okay? Yes. Oh, actually, September 4th and September 5th. So September 4th, they'll be at the Attics Theater in Norfolk. And then September 5th is the actual Cousins Festival. I think on the 4th, they do, like, financial literacy events and just more community-based. And then 5th is the actual entertainment. So they'll be here to talk about all of that and more this weekend. And let's get on a song that I know DJ Envy enjoys for his Born Day. This is International Players Anthem, UGK, Outkast, 36 Mafia. It's the world's most dangerous morning show, The Breakfast Club.
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0: it's my favorite song.
1: That's why we played it, dummy. It's your Born Day, right? Happy Born Day, boy.
0: Thank you.
1: What the hell you mean? That's his favorite song.
2: Happy birthday,
1: the song on
2: Envy.
1: Purpose.
0: Thank you. Jess gave me a hug. Did you give me a hug today?
1: I'm not hugging you.
0: I need a hug.
2: That is so crazy. Lauren had to force a hug out of him yesterday. He's not going to hug you. It's your birthday.
1: What you mean? This is wild. I said happy Born Day.
0: Salute to everybody that came out to the U.S. Open. All right? I had a little wine, and I woke up late. That's exactly what it is.
2: A little bit.
0: We had a good time last night. Okay. So it was a HBCU night.
2: Nice.
0: I ran into AJ, too. AJ from 106 and Park. He went to Howard.
2: Oh, my God.
0: So
2: Big Head.
0: Big Head. Yes. Big Head was there. So, good morning, everybody. We are The Breakfast Club. Let's get in some front page news. What's up, Mimi?
3: Good morning, everyone. Happy birthday, Envy.
0: Thank y'all.
3: All right. So, we start this morning in Virginia, where the school year has basically just begun, and we're already dealing with a school shooting. At an elementary school, police say a 19-year-old gunman forced his way into Westwood Hills Elementary School. It's in Waynesboro. That's about 100 miles northwest to Richmond, Virginia. He shot a staff member before killing himself. Now, the school went into lockdown with students still inside. Police officers rushed into the school within minutes, and here's what they say they found.
4: There, they located in the library the suspect dead from an apparent self-inflicted gunshot wound. There were no students in the library at the time.
5: Today is, excuse me, if you don't get emotional today, you never will. Today is the day every school system hopes they never have to deal with.
1: Listen, well, at least he killed himself. You know what I'm saying? I say it all the time. Before you decide you want to go do something like a mass shooting, start with yourself. Do us all the biggest favor. Do us all the biggest favor whenever you think about wanting to do something like a mass shooting. Start with yourself. That way nobody else will get harmed.
6: What was the motive at an elementary school?
0: Well, that's correct.
3: They're still searching for that, Jeff. That's a good question. Police say that there were no children inside that library at the time. But elsewhere in the school, students and teachers, they were on lockdown, hiding and waiting for the all clear. And here's what one little girl said she did during the lockdown. Let's listen really quick.
7: It took them like 10 minutes to get there. Because I was just standing in the closet.
0: That is so sad.
1: Yeah. This is America, but you know, we're in a very sad state when we're actually happy that the only person who got killed in this situation was the gunman. That's the best case scenario. The only person who got killed was the gunman because he killed himself. So once again, all mass shooters, before you think about going someplace and shooting up a bunch of people, start with yourself.
0: And all kids, if you got kids in elementary school, right? I know sometimes... You know, you come up to the elementary school, somebody comes behind you, you hold the door for them because you're being polite and you're being nice. You cannot do that. Even if you are familiar with the face, you don't know if there's an incident, if something happened.
6: Oh, you could be letting somebody in.
0: You can let somebody in. Okay, like a couple times, I closed the door on somebody. I'm like, you know, you got it on your phone as well.
6: Wow.
0: Because I don't know. And
6: like a phone to scan in the school.
0: You got the phone to scan to get in the school. And sometimes somebody, you know, try to run up behind you. Nope. Close the door. Let them use their own code for situations like this. Because you never know what somebody's coming in that building. Because if I seen a 19-year-old teen, I would think,
6: they're coming to get their little sister.
0: Right. Right.
6: Oh, little brother. Yeah. It's horrible.
1: Thank God none of those kids got hurt, man.
0: Absolutely.
3: Yeah, for sure. And that's really good advice, NB. Police say they're still trying to determine why the gunman came to the school and what connection, if any, he had to it. So we'll continue to follow that. And now to Washington, where billions of dollars that help low-income families are getting pulled into the Trump administration immigration crackdown. So the Justice Department is telling states, if you take federal money for programs that help low-income Americans, your entire state government has report undocumented immigrant it knows about to Homeland Security, or that money could be at risk. So we're talking about programs that people depend on, like TAMF, which provides financial help to low-income families, SSI, which provides monthly payments to low-income seniors and people with disabilities. Now, all 50 states, they participate in those benefits. So essentially, states are being told to cooperate with the federal enforcement plan or risk money that helps some of your vulnerable residents. Here is DHS Secretary Mark Wayne Mullen on Fox News.
8: President Trump is looking for ways. He had other people that was in the Oval Office with me talking about how can we hold federal funding from these sanctuary cities that are refusing to just simply do one thing, uphold the law of the land. We have immigration policies that Congress wrote. And I've said this many times, Laura, that I don't pick and choose which law to enforce. I enforce the laws that Congress passed.
3: Yeah, so the Justice Department says this is not a new law. It's just changing how the federal government interprets the law. And they say that it's been on the books for 30 years. So
1: I feel like one shouldn't have anything to do with the other, though. It's not like the states it's not like the states are hiding people on purpose, right? Like, you know, so people who benefit from these programs have to suffer because of America's terrible immigration policies? That don't sound right to me.
3: Kind of an ultimatum. If you don't give me what I want, we will starve out your residents and not give you the aid that people depend on. So I'm sure states will sue and this will continue in court, but we will continue to watch that as well.
1: This administration don't care how much you suffer, boy. They don't give a damn. All they care about is pain.
3: And coming up at 7, a Love Island watch party turns terrifying for students at North Carolina University. We'll tell you what happened and why the school is under fire. We'll get into that in the next hour.
0: All right. And everybody else, get it off your chest. 800-585-1051. Call us up right now. It's Virgo season, damn it. And it's The Breakfast Club. Good morning.
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1: 65 heading northbound at Whiteland. The exit ramp closed until 6 a.m. Also this morning on 465 eastbound at Meridian, the long-term road construction continues to be in place. Also on 65 southbound at Raymond, exit and entrance ramp continue to be closed with ongoing construction as well. Rest of the roads in decent shape this morning as you head out the door.
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2: You know who I can't stand? 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Every time I turn on the radio, I hear him. Now he's on TV. I turned on the TV. I seen a commercial on my TV. He got billboards up everywhere. You can't get away from him. He on the sides of buses. He's everywhere. Now he's sponsoring stuff. You seen it coming.

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2: Hello, who's this?
3: Good morning, it's your boy Lovey from the Bronx. Happy Born Day, and
2: Lovey from the Bronx. What's up, Lovey? Thank you, brother.
3: Yeah, you know it's all G. I want to shout out Virgo season.
2: Yes, sir.
3: It was my son's born day this weekend.
2: Yes.
3: Shout out to Marquis. And Envy, I got to ask you a question.
2: Yes, sir.
3: I'm a football father. I know your son was in football.
2: Yes.
3: Do you realize how much we got to dedicate 3 months of our life to their life?
2: Lovey.
3: How hard that is?
2: Lovey, that is nothing. I'm going to explain to you why. If you have a daughter in dance, 3 months turns into 8 months, 9 months. I dedicate 9 months to dance. We only had, remember, her last convention was in, I think, July. So I only had the month of August off. And now they start back up next week. So dance dads and I'm sure cheer dads, it really never stops, bro. Mm-mm.
3: It's a grind. No, I respect it. And like I said, maybe I don't know. I've never been a dance dad, but I know this football father stuff is real. And why do they go to school? Like, you start at Monday, and then they get a long weekend. I don't know.
4: I just
3: know the
4: said that.
3: When it comes to that, but we got to switch that up.
4: I just said that. Like, it don't make no sense. Like, especially here in the tri-state, you start school this week. And then you're off next week next Monday. I do have a theory about that, though. I think the teachers use this week to get the rust off.
2: Yeah.
4: And then they know they got a nice 4-day weekend to get their mind right to deal with our kids for the rest of the year.
2: That could be it.
3: That definitely could be it. Well, shout out to the teachers because, you know, they're underpaid for what they do. But just know we are our first teachers of our children is the parents.
4: Yeah, but some of us can't read either.
2: That is true.
4: Hey, salute to Elvis Duran, too, man. Salute to the godfather, Elvis Duran, man. The Elvis Duran Morning Show is off this week, so I just want y'all to know that I'm going to be demanding more from, my staff.
2: You know, we talk about this all the time. Like,
4: No, I didn't know they had this week off. No.
2: Because they'll get 2 weeks off, and then we'll take a week off and be like, we should have took a week off.
4: Yeah, I didn't know they had this week off.
2: We can mimic it, because they got a lot of
4: them. I'm restructuring.
2: All right,
4: I just want y'all to know that.
2: Hey,
5: what if something happened? Like, what if he needed this, or what if it's an emergency week or something?
4: No, it's not.
2: They take a lot off. Like, they. Anyway, hello, who's this?
6: This is Monique from Brooklyn.
2: Hey, Monique from Brooklyn.
5: Good morning, Monique. Why you sound like that? What's wrong?
6: I just woke up.
2: Oh. Well, good morning.
6: I just woke up.
2: Get off your chest.
6: Okay, well, anyway, I don't have nothing to get off my chest, but I'm just want to let you guys know that I'm blessed. Today is my 41st wedding anniversary.
2: 41?
4: Congratulations.
5: Wow, girl.
6: Favorite person.
2: How old, if you don't mind me asking, because I'm 25 or 41? Woo!
4: She's 44.
6: Okay. We'll both be 62 this year. He's going to be 62 and I'll be 62.
2: Wow. Congratulations.
5: Congratulations.
6: And what's also funny, thank you. And happy birthday, DJ Envy. And
2: thank
6: I also
2: you.
6: See that 41 on your that car there right in front of you. And I was like, oh my God, I was supposed to call in. You know, 41 years,
4: yeah. Oh, I thought you said 44 years.
2: Oh, on the car that she said. No, she said 41 on the car.
6: Mm.
2: Oh, wow. Well, congrats.
6: 41.
2: People will always ask, especially somebody, we call you the elder relationship couple, what's the secret sauce?
6: Oh, wow. Well, we're both crazy, first of all. we're best friends. Mm-hmm. And we just keep each other laughing. We're crazy. We love each other. And so... one day at a time.
2: Okay.
6: You don't put no limits on anything. We talk about anything and everything. And we don't go to bed mad at each other. Never.
4: I agree. I don't think I don't think there's no science to it, man. You find your person. That's really all down to.
2: Yeah, but you know, one good thing is
6: he's a Rhode Island Coney Island and stuff. I met him, and we've been on ever since.
2: that's a good thing. You never go to sleep mad. I hear people talk about that all the time. Never go to sleep mad. I love that.
6: Definitely. And then you can pick up and argue some more the next day, but don't go to sleep mad.
2: I got you. Well, thank you, Monique. And enjoy. What you doing for your anniversary? Are you doing anything special?
6: We probably go out to dinner or something. We real simple. We don't put no big fluff on it. We just do one
4: thing. Keep it simple,
6: time.
4: Man.
6: Go get something to eat. Yeah?
4: Life is best lived simple.
2: All right. Well, enjoy, Monique.
6: Thank you.
2: Happy anniversary. Get it off your chest. 800-585-1051. If you need to vent, hit us up now. It's The Breakfast Club. Good morning.
1: The Breakfast Club.
4: Peace to the plan.
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8: Well, if you're venturing out this morning, the heat advisory remains in effect until 8 p.m. on Friday. Just a heads up. 65 northbound slow between Raymond and the South Split. And Capitol Avenue southbound still down to one lane between 16th Street and West 14th Street for hospital construction. That work not expected to finish up until the end of next
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9: What's happening, fellow sports fans? It's Andy West. Let's look back on this day in sports history, September 3rd. We'll start off today in 1995 and two debuts for new NFL franchises. The Carolina Panthers lose to the Atlanta Falcons 23-20 in overtime in their first NFL game, and the Jacksonville Jaguars lose their first game to the Houston Oilers 10-3. Today,

0: In 2007, Pedro Martinez completed his comeback from major shoulder surgery and quickly went into the record books, becoming the 15th pitcher to strike out 3,000 batters in his career. The New York Mets right-hander needed only 2 strikeouts to reach the mark. Pedro was inducted into the Baseball Hall of Fame in 2015. And today in 2017, UCLA's Josh Rosen fakes the spike and throws a 10-yard touchdown pass to Jordan Lasley with 43 seconds remaining, and UCLA overcomes a 34-point deficit to stun Texas A&M 45-44. Rosen goes 35 of 59 for 491 yards and throws 4 fourth-quarter touchdowns. UCLA scores on 5 straight possessions after trailing 44-10 with 4:08 to play in the third quarter.
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0: Charlamagne. Yanzi, what up? Are we live?
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0: I got an indoor pool, an outdoor pool.
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0: We can get on the phone right now here and tell you what it is.
2: We live? Hello, who's this?
3: Good morning. My name is Madrea.
2: Hey, Madrea.
4: Madrea. Hey.
2: Good morning. Get it off your chest.
3: Oh, I finally got through. One, I would say I've been calling since the beginning of August. It's my birthday. Well, happy birthday to you, DJ Envy. And I want to give a shout out to my son because his birthday is tomorrow.
2: Okay.
4: Hey, Virgo.
3: He's big Virgo energy for him. Mm-hmm. And he's right on the spectrum. And, you know, today's his first day of kindergarten. And I want to know if I could put the cash shop out there, some people can help, you know, support a little birthday party this weekend.
2: Okay. Yeah, so you trying to have a birthday party this weekend, a little help. What's your cash
3: app,
2: mama?
3: I want to get him some activities, you know. I don't have a bouncy house or nothing, so I want the kids to have something to do.
2: You know what? Where you located?
3: Hempstead.
2: I'm going to put you on hold. And you said he's on the spectrum, ma'am?
3: Yes. I can still put my cash app out there?
2: Yeah, you can still put your cash app up there. But what I'll do is... this weekend, if you want to bring him and his friends to American Dream Mall over here, I'll set that up for you. And if he's on the spectrum, they have like activities for kids on the spectrum because they know that a lot of places don't cater to that. Mm-hmm. So I will set you up right. So if he's into, you know, like they do things like if the lights are too bright and too shiny, where some kids don't like that, or if they have ADD, ADHD, they really have activities for kids like that. A lot of people don't know, but I will we'll put you on hold. You can put your cash app out there, but I'll put you on hold and I'll set you up with Keisha or Camilla out there that'll really set you right and make sure he has an amazing time, mama.
3: Oh my God, thank you so much. Okay, so the cash app is Caramel, Caramel, Drea, Drdah.
2: Okay. And how old is he again?
3: He's turning 5.
2: Oh, he's turning 5. Okay. So he could do like the Ninja Kids type of thing. And he could do like, they have like the small rides at Nickelodeon Park.
3: And all that stuff.
2: They got Legoland. I had him put together a dope itinerary for you over there.
3: Oh, thank you so much, DJ.
2: We're going to put you on hold, all right?
3: All right. Thank you.
2: Get it off your chest. 800-585-1051. There's a guy on the line that wants to talk to you, Charlamagne. He's interested in your... Illuminati book, and he wants to follow up. Where is he?
4: Hold on, real quick. What I always tell you, you are so sweet, yo.
2: What you mean?
4: Turning 50 is the best thing.
2: I'm not 50 yet. I'm not 50. I'm 49.
4: What I tell you, when you die, you're going to heaven. You're going to live a long time, though.
2: You stop it.
4: That is amazing, Envy.
2: You stop it. Hello, who's this?
5: Hey, can you guys hear me?
2: Hey, we can hear you. Dex, you said you wanted to talk to Charlamagne about his book, right?
5: Before we do that, happy birthday.
2: Oh, thank you, brother.
5: Shut up. Charlamagne, thank you, sir, for giving me the volumes of those books. I did not stop putting it down once I picked it up.
6: That's what's up. You got it? Okay. That's what's up. I mailed it to you?
5: Oh, I got it. Yeah. Eddie did his thing.
6: Okay.
5: But just wanted to say, I already did like a thorough critique of your book on my podcast, TalkTimeLive.com. Y'all guys can check it out on episode 500 of that. But I just want to say we need another volume of this.
6: Oh no, it's definitely coming, man. You can go pick up Illuminati wherever you buy books right now, but it's definitely coming. I mean, you know, because of people like you, it was too much of a success for it not to.
5: I appreciate it. I love what y'all did, and honestly, when I read it, I felt like there's so much more y'all could do with this. You dangled a proverbial carrot with this book.
6: Mm-hmm. Hey, we just getting started, man. But thank you, brother. Yes, thank you.
5: Appreciate that. Before I go, I want to give it first anniversary.
2: Congratulations.
5: Thank you. And I want to give flowers, if you can. If I want to give my flowers, if you can, to Lauren LaRosa.
2: She's here.
5: Real quick.
7: Good morning.
5: Good morning. I have been watching you since TMZ, and I've seen how you moved. And I got to say, it can't be just the women that's like representing you. The men also need to watch how you move in a business sense. I think what you've done, especially during the pandemic, was just phenomenal.
2: Dope.
4: Amazing.
7: Thank you. I appreciate that.
6: What'd you do during the pandemic?
2: Thank you, brother.
4: She reported. You reported.
7: Yes.
4: Yes.
2: Get it off your chest. 800-585-1051.
7: I did a lot.
6: I didn't know her during
4: the
6: pandemic.
4: She's a great journalist. And
7: I was
4: at
7: work during the pandemic. And then,
6: on TMZ?
7: Yeah, we worked from home.
6: Okay.
2: All right. Get it off your chest. 800-585-1051. What's up, Lo?
7: Good morning, Envy. Happy birthday.
2: Thank you. I missed you yesterday. What happened?
7: First of all, you got there like 5 o'clock, Envy.
2: Yeah, the match is at 7.
7: You said 3.
2: I know.
7: Yeah, and I was there for so long in my heels.
2: When you have a wife that just gonna take her time, and she gotta be a mother first.
7: I literally said, "Are you sure 3 o'clock?" Because I know y'all.
2: You know you can't ask me about it. You either gotta ask Gil or ask Mercedes.
7: I tried. I was telling everybody in my suite, I'm like, "Envy's supposed to do this coin toss. Let's just wait." So we were trying to wait. It was raining. Once we got inside, we was cool. But I tried to
6: wait. Hit me up and say they saw you yesterday.
7: I saw a lot of people yesterday. I had a really good time yesterday, even though I didn't get to see Envy and Gil.
2: I had a great time yesterday.
7: Yeah, we're gonna talk about the U.S. Open this morning as well. But then you know. We got some Wendy Williams stuff to get on into. And a small update. I talked about Tiger Woods yesterday when we were on Netflix. But want to have the conversation here because he might not be able to drive a golf cart either.
6: So sad.
7: We'll get into
6: it. I've never seen a man lose his holes.
7: I don't want to call her a hoe, but he's in a relationship.
6: Say what he want, man. Tiger need his holes.
4: You think he ain't got no holes? You crazy.
2: So that was his powers, you think? You think the holes
6: is
2: his powers?
6: Absolutely, man.
7: Not the holes, it's the superpowers.
2: Damn, holes might have been think about it, ever since he lost that, he just hasn't been the same.
6: He messed up his routine.
2: They said
7: his face looked different, too. Y'all seen the pictures recently? Y'all didn't know he was going viral? Listen, I don't know about no hoes being a superpower, but we'll talk about it.
2: All right, we'll get to that next. It's The Breakfast Club. Good morning.
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0: DJ NV, Jess Hilarious, Charlamagne Tha God. We are the Breakfast Club. Let's get to the latest with Lauren.
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11: Good morning, guys.
8: Hey,
11: so,
9: hello,
8: hey,
9: Cool Bay.
11: Hey, y'all. Yesterday, I told you guys that we were headed over to the U.S. Open. The HBCU Live or HBCU Day went down. My computer just died. And we had a really good time. I didn't get to see you, Envy, or Ingia. Mm-hmm. But I was there for the first half of the day. So I literally got there right as the panel, which featured Common, I told you guys about, ended.
0: Yes.
11: So I didn't get to see that, but I heard that it was great. But I ran into a lot of graduates from various schools, a lot of Norfolk State, Delaware State University.
0: Some people from Hampton took pictures with you.
11: Hampton, okay. Yes, as well. But it was just a lot of people there. But I went over to watch the match. I watched Ben Shelton. Mm-hmm. And from start to finish, that match was like, it was insane. Like, the crowd was, I mean, tennis requires like a certain level of like attention.
9: Oh,
11: but like,
9: Lord.
3: You don't know nothing about no damn tennis.
9: Thank you. I'm glad you told her.
11: No, he's talking about you. Charlamagne, I used to play tennis.
9: Oh, you used to play tennis?
11: Yes, my uncle is a... I'm not even getting into this with you. I have nothing to prove with you.
9: And Lauren, you said you didn't know nothing about tennis.
11: That's not true. Oh. I said I used to play.
3: You're lying.
11: I said no sports, but I used to play tennis. Listen, and I don't... You're wasting my time right now.
9: So who won?
11: But anyway, Ben Shelton won. So the match from the beginning to end, like the back and forth was crazy. So the crowd was hyped. We were into it. The suite I was in with HBCU Live, DJ Money from DC was there. I met Foggy Raw. I know Nyla talks about him a lot on
3: Foggy
11: the
3: Raw.
11: And Pastor Aux. Carrie Champion.
9: Mm-hmm. Carrie.
11: I ran into mad people yesterday. Like, it just was a really good time.
0: Yo.
11: But you did the coin toss.
0: Yeah, I did the coin toss.
11: Yes.
0: It was funny. I was talking to the refs before the coin toss, and they were like, U.S. Open has been getting crazy. They said people are not actually respecting the matches. People are coming there just to take pictures. And they said it's ruining what it is because, you know, you need quiet. And it was like in between when they're taking matches and serving, people have their flashes on.
11: Yes.
0: They're talking like, yo, we here at the U.S.
9: Why
0: Open.
9: Why would you talk about Lauren like that? That's crazy.
3: The
11: only time that, like, because there are breaks in between, like, the different rounds. Mm-hmm. People were getting up when the suite that I was in, we were actually watching the game. So at that time we would take pictures and stuff, but like there are certain times where you're quiet. Like, but the influencers, that has become a thing. And there was actually an announcement that I know that we heard over the speakers, but that was posted around the actual Arthur Ashe stadiums and other stadiums, because during Naomi Osaka's match yesterday, there was an influencer who stood up with a ring light to take a picture and it pissed the umpires off.
0: Like, you know, it'd be quiet. Like, they'd
11: and
0: be
11: there
0: going
11: was
0: at
11: girls
0: it.
11: Making videos and it was loud. That's going viral as well too. But let's take a
9: that
11: listen
9: video
11: to
9: I saw was a big ass ring light though.
3: That's what I'm saying. How you bring a big ass ring light inside,
11: they don't stop you from having that stuff. Like, you can bring a camera, you can bring all that stuff. You're just supposed to use it the right way.
9: But why would you even let them bring
3: like,
9: it in the
3: yeah like why are you letting them
9: the
3: bring a ring light in there? That's to make content.
11: I think it's like a 50-50. Like, you want people to be there, be talking about all of the like lifestyle stuff around the U.S. Open, but you want people to be respectful of the match. Let's take a listen to the posted announcement.
12: After last night's ring light warning from the umpire, now we've got a very prominent sign at the U.S. Open that says, refrain from the use of flash photography or other lighting.
9: I hate people, yo. This is why I hate people. Because these folks come to these events and they think that everybody else is an extra in their reality show.
11: Yeah. Mm-hmm.
0: Correct. So it's funny, the suite where we were last night, they told us you cannot use any cameras in the suite. Like, don't pull your cameras out. Enjoy what you're here for. And I seen the Alcaraz match, Carlos Alcaraz, which he won last night. But they tell people, don't pull your cameras out. Enjoy it. Like, enjoy the moment. Like, and if you play tennis, you play tennis. I play tennis. It's you really get to understand and really enjoy the match.
11: It's because it requires so much concentration for the players. Like, but I know, like, in the match that I watched with Ben, there were times where, like, because it was like he was down, he was up, he was down. Like, he came back at the end and won it. I don't remember the final score, but I know that the first, like, second round, he was not winning at all. And in the final round, he came back and won it.
0: There's no final score like that. You could be like 6-4, 6-3, 5-4.
11: He's trying to prove a point.
9: I don't know.
3: They both played tennis, Charlotte.
11: I don't know the final score. score, but I know that in that second, I came in on the first round, the second round, he was not doing as well. And the third part of it, well, he was fighting back, but like, it just, we were like up and down. We was like on our seats. And the third part of it, he won. He took it home, but the crowd was encouraging him so much. But when it was time to be quiet,
9: there's no final score. How do you know who won?
0: No, it's like rounds.
11: A 56-72. It's like 6-7 or 5-2 or like, it's like that.
1: It's kind of like the Olympics, yeah. Where, like you said, like,
0: huh? Yeah, sets. It's like, yeah, sets. They call it sets. So it's, mm-hmm. Who wins the first set, then the second set, third second, and the fourth set. So it's.
9: Boy, I feel like y'all pissing off tennis fans.
0: No,
9: right
0: it's not.
9: Right
11: we're now. Probably, no, we are. It's we're probably right not now. Using the right words, but yeah. If you watch, you know, the people that watch it will know what we're trying
0: you
11: to describe
0: win three sets.
11: To you.
0: Yeah.
11: Like,
0: no,
11: I don't,
9: they won't.
11: Yeah,
9: we don't know tennis.
0: Definitely pissing tennis
1: they
0: fans
1: both
0: off.
1: They were professional tennis
11: fans. We were not. I was not a child.
0: I played as a kid.
9: I remember Emmy said he didn't know he wasn't supposed to wear a skirt until he got older. He used to wear a skirt.
1: Oh, that's the only reason why he played tennis.
9: Yep.
1: The skirts.
11: Envy.
0: Happy that's birthday.
11: Say you that. Yeah. Say that's not true. Happy
0: it's not true. Like I don't. Sometimes okay. You just ain't like.
11: Say that's not true.
0: And you know what's gonna happen? You know what's gonna happen? Complex is gonna clip that part and say,
9: yeah. Complex.
0: DJ Envy
11: because they got Dolly Parton fans all in his.
1: Nah, they
11: but they
1: already be coming for Envy.
0: Nah, they've been coming crazy for me the last couple weeks.
9: But Complex saying crazy stuff.
0: Complex is gonna clip. I mean, Complex is gonna clip it and say. Well, Charlamagne said that DJ Envy told him he wore skirts before his matches.
1: Exactly.
9: But you did say that.
0: I never said that.
9: You didn't know you wasn't supposed to wear tennis skirts. You thought that was the attire.
1: That's why I was just you go over there saying that.
0: That's not, I'm saying it's not true. I never wear no goddamn skirt.
11: Well, you were there until like 11 o'clock last night. Did you, any, you know, memories of your skirts came up? Like,
0: no, I didn't wear no skirts. And salute to the U.S. Open. That was actually my first job ever. I worked at the U.S. Open.
9: By the way, that's a story I remember. I don't remember you ever saying you played. I remember you said you were.
0: No, I played tennis as a kid. My parents put me in tennis, swimming, soccer, and basketball.
9: They thought, oh, okay. Until basketball and soccer, they thought you was gay.
1: Stop. Gays like, play basketball. No, gays play soccer, y'all. Stop.
11: That was so mean, Charlamagne.
1: Football and everything.
11: Because why don't sports got to be gay?
0: He's stupid. So, yeah, so I worked at the U.S. Open at 15. That was my first job where, you know, I worked at the merch store. Yeah, they taught how you fold shirts the proper way and all that.
11: Oh, shout out to the HBCU Live team. So you made it onto the R last night, too, with all the DJ money and all the different people as well. Yes, okay.
1: You're so well-rounded, Envy. That's what's up. Yes. Shout out to your parents.
11: Well, thank to the U.S. Open for having us. I promise, you know, next time Envy won't embarrass us with a skirt.
0: I did dance, too. I tapped. I did tap. I did all that.
1: Oh, my God, I did tap dancing, too. And all the other guys that I was in the tap dance class with, they was gay. That is what's up, Envy.
0: Back then, it was Gregory Hines, who was probably one of the best.
1: Yeah, I know he's not. Shout out to Gregory Hines.
0: So my parents loved him and wanted me to be the next Gregory Hines. So yeah,
1: man, I used to kill it with my friends, tap dancing, tapping up and down.
0: But I did ask my parents that. I was like, did you really want a girl? Because you put me on mad girl stuff, but
1: yeah.
11: Boys are in tennis.
1: Yes.
0: Not back then, tapping. Not from Queens. It was like, we had to drive to Long Island for tennis. Like, we had to, for even swim class. Like, we had to drive. Like, I was the only one there. Yes. I don't know what my parents, but yes, I'm happy now, though.
1: Okay.
9: Yes. I'm a raggle maggot.
11: Glad you came around and or not.
0: Straight guys dance, straight guys play tennis, and straight guys swim.
11: That's right.
0: I hate this place. All right, man. Thank you. When we come back, we got front page. Don't laugh, Mimi. I see you. We got front page news with Mimi. Can you play something for my birthday, please? It's The Breakfast Club. Good morning. Drake!
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0: me.
1: It's your effing birthday.
0: Hey, you sing to me.
1: Hit it, Charla.
0: Sing to me.
2: On time.
0: On time. It's all mine.
1: Happy 50th to me.
0: Not yet. Morning, everybody. We are the Breakfast Club.
3: You jump out of your own cake butt naked at your birthday party.
1: Nobody even there.
3: Nobody even there. You know what I'm saying?
0: Mimi, stop laughing. Come on, let's get into front page news.
3: This is crazy.
4: I'm sorry. That was funny. Okay. Good morning, everyone. So this hour, we are starting in North Carolina. That's where Black students at UNC Chapel Hill, they are questioning the school's response after a man crashed their watch party, yelling racial slurs and sending students running for cover. So it happened Monday night during Love Island reunion watch party inside a campus building. So students say 45-year-old Keegan Wilson, who has no connection to the university, started throwing food, yelling racial slurs and harassing Black students. The Black Student Union, they had gathered to kind of watch this watch party together. So students, when he walked in, students thought he actually had a gun. They dropped to the floor. They took cover, but they later learned he was actually holding what appeared to be an aerosol can with a lighter. But students right now, they're now questioning the response from the school and why no alert was sent out and why university leaders haven't met with them yet. Let's listen to what they have to say.
5: We went to the floor because he started like reaching for his waist, so we thought he was like pulling out like a gun or something like that.
6: We would have liked to seen the university say, hey, we're sorry this happened. Can we come and meet with you, sit down and talk about how we can make sure you feel safe?
7: The university's lack of transparency, lack of open information about this is something that really makes it hard to know how to act in the next emergency.
3: What was that guy's name?
4: His name was Keegan Wilson.
3: Keegan Wilson.
8: And what school is this? I'm sorry.
4: This is UNC Chapel Hill in North Carolina.
3: Yeah, and where was school security?
4: Right.
3: You know what I'm saying? And I really feel like when a guy violates like that, he should get his ass beat. Not only should he get his ass beat, he should get his ass sent to jail. Like, you have to be severe consequences for stuff like that. You don't even go to the school. You're 45 years old. What you got your grown ass on campus for scaring our kids, man?
8: A clown.
4: Yeah. And it was really, the kids, you could tell, they were really, really scared. They were ducking for cover. They did not know if he had a gun. They did not know why he was there. There's video circulating social media of, you know, just these young kids running for their lives
8: man.
4: Gathered to watch a Love Island reunion, and next thing they know, some random man shows up spraying aerosol and lighting flames on fire with the aerosol can.
8: Right.
9: Like Charlotte said, they should have whooped his ass. Like,
8: yeah,
9: they should have. I wish some faculty, some security, somebody was there and would just dragged his ass all over that campus.
3: And I don't think people realize, like, we walk, you know, of course we walk in faith, not in fear, but you know how many people are traumatized because they constantly hear about mass shootings. Mm-hmm. You just reported an attempted mass shooting this morning, Mimi. So I'm sure when these kids get together, as much as they don't want to think about stuff like that, they probably do.
8: Scared as hell.
4: Yeah. And so students right now, they said that they're wondering why the campus didn't send a campus-wide alert, like a safety alert, so that other kids and other people know what was happening during that time. But the university says an alert wasn't necessary because there was no ongoing threat.
3: He's on campus. That's a threat. Until he's in custody, it's a threat.
4: That was their feelings as well. And really quickly, turning to Texas, there's a new fight over access to the ballot just weeks before midterm election. So a major Texas county is cutting nearly 100 polling places right before Election Day. The Republican-led board in Tarrant County, which includes Fort Worth, they eliminated 92 polling locations. Now, Republicans who approved the plan say they closed the polling places to save taxpayer money. But when they were asked how much money it would actually save, county officials did not have a number. Now, opponents say many of the locations being cut are in minority and lower income communities, and they're calling it voter suppression. Let's listen to SMU political science professor Cal Gilson.
10: Democrats have started winning some elections at the top of the ticket. Both political parties know that the game in Tarrant County is the turnout. Things are changing from red to purple, and Democrats hope on the way to blue. So Republicans have to do everything they can. Redistricting might be one of those. Designing polling places to their benefit might be another.
3: I really wish they would stop complicating things, man. They're doing this all because of James Tallarico. Okay, because James Tallarico is looking like he could beat Ken Paxton in Texas, and so they're trying to cheat. Hey, I hate when they try to complicate things. Just call it what it is.
4: Yeah. They said Tarrant County has become politically competitive. And you're right, Shards, because that U.S. Senate race between Democrat James Tallarico and Republican Kim Paxton, that polling is showing that they are neck and neck. And it's, you know, a Republican-led state. And it's becoming very battlegroundy and purple. And like you said, Democrats are hoping to turn that blue. So we're seeing a lot of tricks right before midterms.
3: No, we're stealing a lot of thievery. Okay, they're trying to steal elections.
4: Yes.
3: That's what they're doing.
4: Mm. Yes, for sure.
3: Cheating.
4: All right, y'all. Well, that is your front page news. Make sure to tap into my podcast. We're going to get through some of the other stories that we've been following this week. There's a lot happening this week, especially as kids get back to school. And so we're going to cover it all this week on Front Page.
9: All right. Now, when we come back, Jess Hilarious' cousin's going to be here.
8: Period.
9: That's right. Pusha T will be in the building. Of course, his Cousins Festival goes down this Saturday in Norfolk, Virginia. He's bringing along family in Antonio. They're going to talk about Cousins Festival, a festival that they put together themselves.
3: Yes. Antonio Dow. Salute to Antonio.
9: Yeah, so we're going to talk to them next. All right, so salute to everybody in the 757. Turn us up. It's The Breakfast Club. Good morning.
2: The Breakfast Club.
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43: Morning, everybody. It's DJ Envy, Jess Hilarious, Charlamagne Tha God. We are The Breakfast Club. Lauren LaRose is here as well. We got some special guests in the building.
44: Yes, indeed.
43: We got my family, Pusha T.
0: What's up?
1: We got family. Yeah. And my guy, Antonio. Now, of course, they got the big festival that's happening this Saturday, Cousins Festival. They're here to talk about that and everything that went to put it on. And this is what, third year?
3: Third year.
1: Congratulations, first and foremost.
0: Thank you.
1: Appreciate you. How y'all feeling?
0: Trying to sell it.
5: Good.
7: Man.
9: That's it. In a nutshell, that's it.
7: Tough economy right now, though.
0: It is. Yeah, it is.
9: Yeah, totally.
0: Yeah,
9: man.
1: I would say this though, in Virginia, there's so much going on. Every time I go to VA, I feel like there's something happening, right?
9: Yeah.
1: But I don't think people know what it takes to put on these type of shows, because the money's coming out of y'all pockets.
0: For sure.
1: Yeah. The venue y'all paying for is coming out of y'all pockets.
0: For sure.
1: The promo and then the grind work is coming out of your pockets. So for people that don't know, why did you guys want to do it in Virginia? Like, why was it so important to do it in your hometown base? Because you could have went to Atlanta. You could have went to D.C., DMV area. You could have did it in New York. Like, why was it so important to do it in VA?
0: I mean, I think that... you know, we've been in Virginia all our lives, so we've known the different eras and the great times that we've had there, we've all had there. Mm-hmm. We know that the people are there. We know that energy is there. You know, just trying to reinvigorate it is basically what we were trying to do, and also bring that sense of community. You know, I've never left Virginia, you know, and musically, I feel like all the energy that comes from what we put out there is it comes from the area. So it was basically, it was just, for me, it was more so about just, you know, keeping that energy there.
7: So success never meant getting out for you?
0: Never, never, never meant leaving. Never meant leaving. You know, we go, you know, we come here, we go wherever. But it was always go back home. I was always scared to leave. I was like, man, I thought my writing might change or something.
7: This is a question for all three of y'all. When did home, Virginia, start becoming a place y'all felt responsible for?
9: Wow.
7: Representation is one thing, but feeling being responsible for it.
9: I feel like once some of our goats per se got national attention, it felt like, you know, once we got the spotlight,
0: had to live up to that.
9: Yeah, we had to live up. So, and you know, like you said, we was outside the entire time. We Teddy, Missy, Pharrell, you know, Neptune's Clips, everybody. So to see
0: Timbaland,
9: the whole gang is like, once we knew that we had the attention, like I feel like we just felt the responsibility, I guess.
11: Yeah, it was a little different for me because they're on the music side. Yeah. I tried to leave. Like, I tried to get out of there, man.
0: He's a quitter. He's a quitter.
11: And he's always been a quitter.
0: So I don't like him now. I don't like him right now.
11: That's why they got you over there.
0: Yeah. Exactly. I don't want to sit next to you either.
11: Home was hard, man, for production, right? Like, you know, when I started producing shows and being behind the scenes, like I was in a college circuit and like things just kept changing. Like it was hard to get artists approved. And I started running around doing like stuff on a more national scale, working for a couple different artists in a couple different situations. And I ended up hating it. Like it didn't have any substance to it. And y'all know, like once you fall out of love with something, you know, it's hard to get it back. And one person kind of ruined it, and I remember going home and telling fam, I was like, yo, like, I'm gonna figure something out at home. And that's when we started doing R&B Block Party. R&B Block Party spun into Cousins Festival after we did the residency with you last year. So it was a lot different, you know, on the production end, but it's been so invigorating being home, you know, and being able to like jump into everything that we're doing with scholarships and giving back. Like Cousins Festival was super surface level next to, you know, all the stuff that we've really been able to do at home. And plus all our families there, man. I got three kids. Like, I don't need to be on the road if I don't got to. You know what I'm saying?
9: I actually moved back.
11: Dragged you back.
14: You left. Where did you go?
9: I went to LA and then I was in Miami. And it was hard to leave Miami. But again, the opportunity to do the stuff that we was doing just made sense. And home is always going to be home. Like Pusha said, there's something there that when you leave, you do feel a loss of what we have. So to move back was good. I'm happy I moved back.
14: Yeah. You know, Push, you said if you left, you felt like it would change your writing.
0: Yeah.
14: So being home actually fuels your pen.
0: 1,000%. Yeah.
14: Okay.
0: Yeah.
1: You know, I was gonna say, you know, I got a little jealous of when people talk about their cities, right? New York is such a big city. It's like people don't necessarily care as much because they see people all.

0: Keisha Cole. Mm. We got The Dream.
1: The Dream.
0: We got Plies. That's inside. Okay. And you know, we got Dominique the Diva hosting Chico Bean. Mm-hmm. And outside, we got DJs like
2: Brian Michael Cox.
0: And friends.
3: He's
4: bringing some surprises with him.
3: Yeah, the And Friends set is going to be crazy.
1: It's been like 10 years?
4: Yeah, it's been a minute.
0: He get love there too.
5: Why do y'all lean on the OGs so much? Like, what is it about that era that we come from that you know you can count on?
4: You know, the criteria for Cousins is having a discography.
5: Mm-hmm. Got you.
4: So, you know, because we wanted to feel like a sing-along the whole way through.
1: Yeah. Mm-hmm.
4: You know, so that's, you know, you got to have a discography to be at the Cousins Festival.
3: Yeah.
4: Be honest.
3: We call it catalog artists.
4: Like, yeah.
3: We don't even look at it if it doesn't match that. And if you look at like the last couple years, we've nailed that every year. Like, we came out the gate with Erykah Badu, you know, last year, Jeezy, T-Pain, Lil' Kim.
1: It was crazy.
4: Yeah.
1: It was so
4: you got me
1: crazy
4: in trouble too.
1: I got
3: because you had that lady standing on the chair. She had my wife standing on the chair. Like,
1: well, she just wanted to have fun, yo.
3: You embraced it. I'm trying to make sure she don't fall. Like,
6: Jess was so drunk. Your wife was so drunk. Yeah, they were both drunk together.
3: I'm looking at both of them.
1: She was high, dummy. Shut up. Don't be drunk.
6: I was staring at, I don't know who's before. I was just staring at Lil' Kim like this. It was like, she was like, Lil' Kim, move, Envy. I'm like, oh, my bad.
1: Right. Sitting, looking dumb. Everybody was gone. I'm like, damn, let me get my brother here.
3: Nah, it was amazing, man. T-Pain stole the show. But to not get off, you know, what you guys were saying, man, like, it's been about catalog artists, but on my end of it, on that production side of it, man, it's been about, you know, having artists that make it easier to sell a ticket. Like, people know what they're getting performance wise when you bring these artists that have been performing, you know, 10, 15 years. And it's generational. Like, again, Cousins Festival came from R&B Block Party, which was all about, you know, being able to have the mother and the daughter, even the grandmother in certain age demographics, be able to come to something together. And that, you know, we've tried to stay today.
7: All right, we got more with Pusha T, Fam Lay, and Antonio when we come back. Cousins Festival is going down this Saturday in Norfolk, Virginia. If you haven't got your tickets, get your tickets. We got more when we come back. It's The Breakfast Club. Good morning.

0: It's hilarious. Charlamagne Tha Guy. We are the Breakfast Club. Lauren LaRose is here as well. And we're still kicking it with Family and Antonio. Cousins Festival goes down this Saturday in Norfolk, Virginia. If you haven't got your tickets, get your tickets. Charlamagne?
1: I know we're talking about the Cousins Festival push, but I'm going to tell you something. I'm still upset y'all ain't win Rap Album of the Year.
2: Oh, yeah, man. Yeah.
1: That's just me I love Kendrick, but there's no way Cliff shouldn't have won Rap Album of the Year.
2: We were all happy about that. Yeah.
0: You're right. We'll be back.
1: Yeah. I'm sure.
0: Yeah. Now, I was going to ask before we get into the music conversation.
1: How did that make you feel, though? That night?
3: Which one?
1: That night.
3: Oh, man. I wanted them all. Mm-hmm. I did. Mm-hmm. I mean, to be honest.
2: Yeah. Yeah.
3: Like, but you know, we came home with one, man, and it is what it is. Mm-hmm. Yeah. You know, ain't no biggie.
1: Was it a lot of politicking that went into that, though? Like the campaign of the...
3: Yeah. Oh, man, you kissed so much ass the whole year. Like, you go everywhere. You go, I mean...
2: Yeah.
3: Wherever. Right. Wherever the Academy wants you to be at. You
4: y'all
3: be there.
4: Everywhere. Yeah. Like, everywhere. From grinding to all the new stuff. Y'all were everywhere.
3: Mm-hmm. Yeah. Nah, you got to. You have to campaign for the award.
0: Mm-hmm. Yeah. But I was going to ask, with that being said, how come Clips hasn't done Cousins Festival? And is there a plan to do Cousins Festival? Because last year and this year is the year, right?
5: Don't answer.

0: Yeah, you know, man, it just never fell in cycle.
1: Yeah, that's it.
0: Mm. Yeah, it never fell in cycle. And, you know, I think we home. But we home. Like, they see us all the time.
2: Last year was the year. I mean, I thought last year and this year was the year.
0: But we did. We've done 4 shows at home this year.
1: Oh, yeah, the Dome.
0: Right. Yeah. So it's like, you know, we did anniversary shows. We did everything this year.
2: Now, recently on your IG, I seen you said that tour is over, back to making music.
0: Yeah.
2: So have y'all started yet? Is it your album? Is it Clip's album?
0: Yeah.
2: All of the above?
0: Everything.
1: It sounds crazy.
0: Everything.
2: What does that mean? So you coming to albums, it's gonna be you and your brother?
0: Everything. We working on everything. That's what's everything up. Right now.
1: It's sounding crazy.
2: Yeah. How much is done and when are we getting it?
0: One project's done already. We working on another one.
2: Pharrell? Again?
0: Yeah. He said only. Yes.
1: Yeah.
0: Only.
3: Yo, he said everything. Everything, yo. They doing everything.
4: I bet you it's a Malice solo album. Bet you we get a Malice solo first.
0: Oh, I don't know. You know, you might get one of those though. Mm. For sure. Mm.
2: I heard Malice on Rapsy. He killed it.
0: Yeah.
4: Oh, yeah. Crazy.
2: During the car show weekend, I FaceTimed Malice. He was in the studio. So I'm assuming Malice is working. And
0: he's definitely working.
2: You get to it?
0: Definitely.
2: How's it feel like having your brother back on your side and touring and being back there?
0: It's so good, man. I mean, we toured this whole year. Like, we literally did not stop. We just came. We flew in from Portugal to here. Mm. Man, it was just so good to be out there. And just knocking out them shows every night for night, you know, it was incredible. I mean, just to watch him be so like happy on stage is crazy for me. You know, I be having a ball on stage watching him.
2: Yeah, he still looks so surprised. It was funny. He came to the car show this year and. Mm-hmm. The amount of love he got, he just looked shocked. Like, because it was like, you know, he just came to show love and look at the cars, but. The line that just started happening of people wanting to take pictures with him. Yeah. You can just see his eyes. He just took it all in. He just looked grateful. Nah, I'm like, you should be used to this. But he just took it all in.
0: We got in the car the other day. And he was like, yo, man, it was a lot of young people out in this audience. It was like, you know, I think we were probably in Portugal leaving. Mm-hmm. He was like, yo, man, I just seen so many young people singing stuff that I didn't think they were supposed to be singing. And I was like, bro, like. People follow you, man.
3: Yeah.
0: People like you, my man. They rocking with you.
4: Y'all different, though, because y'all achieve something that most artists don't. Y'all got longevity without having to pretend you're young or chasing your dreams, anything like that. Like, what do you think you understood about, I guess, aging that hip-hop historically got wrong?
0: I think you just have to find your way to compete, you know, and without compromising. Mm. Like, you know, competing without compromising, I think that's what we do.
3: Mm-hmm.
0: You know, we hone in and we master what it is, you know, lyrically and musically that we think can compete with the times as well. Mm-hmm. Do what they can't do. And we can't do what y'all do either.
3: Yeah.
0: You know.
4: But you don't want to.
0: But, you know, it's just about just mastering your craft and being able to, you know, sit them side by side and let people A and B it. Like, okay, I like this or I like that.
4: Is there something freeing about, like, realizing you don't need everybody anymore? Like, you only need the people who understand what you do. You got Miles, you got family with you. You know what I'm saying?
0: Yeah. Like man, that's the only way I want to work. That's the only way I want to work. I've been saying, man, I don't want to work with anybody.
3: Mm.
0: Like, at all. I don't want to work with any other producers. I'm cool.
3: Right.
0: Like, I just want to, you know, treat this like Gangstar. You know, you know, and push each other and you know, try to unlock new codes, but with each other.
3: Yeah.
0: That's it.
2: I was watching Pharrell interview you guys, and he was talking about the song you made about your parents.
0: Mm-hmm.
2: And he was saying, and I didn't know that y'all weren't in the studio together doing that.
0: Mm-hmm. Oh, no.
2: So how did that song, whose idea was for the song, and how did that come about? Because I thought y'all were there together, and y'all was like, yo, let's do this, but it didn't happen like that.
0: Yeah. Pharrell called me one night and was like, yo, you know that you're going to have to write this song. And this was about my mom. Mm-hmm. He was like, yo, you're going to have to write this song. Like, I ain't pressing you right now, but you know this is a song.
3: Yeah. Mm-hmm.
0: Like, you have to do it. But my dad passed 4 months later, and he was like, hey, you know, you about to do this.
3: Yeah.
0: Yeah. And it was, I mean, so he, you know, he was very, very, very adamant about it. And he was like, man, Birds Don't Sing. I already got the title. Birds Don't Sing. You know, and, you know, from there, it was just getting it done.
2: How hard was it?
3: Whose idea?
0: Oh, my God. It was terrible. It's terrible. Like, I mean, like, yo, we, like, crying in the studio. Like, I mean, I'm talking about people, mind you, we're recording this in Paris, in the actual headquarters, the atelier where they're sewing or whatever. I'm talking about people at the sewing machines crying. You know what I'm saying? Some days it's like, yo, I ain't doing no more today.
3: Oh, wow.
0: You know, it was rough.
5: How's it been, you know, dealing with the grief of everything, you and Malice? Because you have all these highs happening at the same time.
0: Yeah.
5: Like Grammys, and then, you know, I know you welcomed your new baby, and yeah, you're all together, right, but, like, there's so much y'all dealing with at the same time, personally, too.
0: Yeah, I mean, man, I attribute everything to my parents, everything that's happening. Just everything. I'm like, man, you know, y'all up there looking out. Y'all telling homeboy up there, like, you know, to look out for your boys. Honestly, you know, it's tough. It's tough, but you know, we working through it. Mm-hmm. We working through it.
4: Mm-hmm. Is being in Virginia make it harder or easier to grieve?
0: I think it makes it harder. I think it makes it harder. Like, man, I mean, you know, the other day my homeboy just called me. He was like, hey, man, Camp Estella reunion. They got your mom on the back of the T-shirt. My mom's from this area or whatever. And I'm just like, man, you know, it just, we're just there. Like, everybody's there. Our whole everything is there. People are always speaking to, you know, just us and my family and everybody being around. So, It's inescapable, man. We've been a staple in that area for so long.
2: Mm-hmm. All right, we got more with Pusha T, Fam Late, and Antonio when we come back. Cousins Festival is going down this Saturday in Norfolk, Virginia. If you haven't got your tickets, get your tickets. We got more when we come back. It's The Breakfast Club. Good morning.
6: Lost in emotion, mama's youngest. Trying to navigate life without my compass. Some experience death and feel numbness. But not me, I felt it all and couldn't function. Seeing you that day, telling you my plans, but I was leaving you that day. It was in God's hands. Yeah, it was at Elon's, waiting to get with me. On my way to Texas, that's when Virginia hit me. And I realized in that instant, our last conversation, you was against it. Told you I was going to church for Thanksgiving. I heard what I wanted to hear, but didn't.

0: is DJ Envy, Jess Hilarious, Charlamagne Tha Guy. We are the Breakfast Club. Lorna Rose is here as well. And we're still kicking it with Famlay and Antonio. The Cousins Festival goes down this Saturday in Norfolk, Virginia. If you haven't got your tickets, get your tickets. Charlamagne?
1: Question for all of y'all. What does Virginia understand about you that the rest of the world never fully will?
2: Virginia knows that we are never giving up. We're never giving up. We never compromise and we never giving up. They understand the fact that we're fighting with a whole nother level of intensity.
3: Mm-hmm.
2: They get that about us. You know what I'm saying? They know that there's a underdog thing that we sit with mm-hmm. in Virginia. Mm-hmm. And we just not letting it go.
4: Yeah.
2: Yeah.
3: I think we got a sense of fight or flight. That's, you know, innate in us. And I feel like every time they see us, they understand that what we're going to do is represent home. Every time. I mean, it's no other choice. Mm-hmm. You know what I mean? So that's how I feel like.
4: Yeah.
5: Yeah, I was going to say the same thing. People know, you know, what we are, but I also think, you know, Virginia really appreciates like the level of accessibility that they have to all three of us in each different realm. Mm-hmm. You know what I'm saying? Like, you don't see him walking around high and mighty with a security guard around him at home. You don't see him not answering the phone. Like, same thing, you know, for me, I get all kind of calls. People always need help. You try to help as much as you can. Mm-hmm. But when people know you're accessible, they at least try. And that's been a big thing for all of us, I think.
1: I feel like when you come from markets like Virginia, like even me being from South Carolina, you're forced to develop imagination differently.
3: Oh, yeah.
2: Yeah, absolutely. Yeah. Hell yeah. I mean, I think that's what, you know, I think that's what has made all of us successful. Like everybody, I feel like the sounds that have come out of Virginia come from imagination. I feel like, you know, the stories and the lyrics and everything, it just comes from a time.
3: Mm-hmm.
2: It comes from a real time and a real place. But you know, we gotta throw 10 on it too. Right. You know what I'm saying? make it beautiful and make it, you know, make it accessible sometimes. But it's really the area that spawns and sparks all of that creativity.
3: Yeah. Hands down.
5: No, you do, because like imagine having like the level of talent that we have. You think about like the sports figures, right? We got all these major sports figures, but we don't have a major sports team.
3: Yeah.
5: Right?
3: Yeah.
5: So like, and then when it comes to like staples, right? Like we don't have a Madison Square Garden. So as a kid, like you couldn't walk down the street and go see your favorite artist at a staple venue or your favorite. You're never going to see Allen Iverson play basketball at home, right?
2: Right.
5: So
2: we go to high school and watch them.
5: Our high school games, Norfolk State football games, like HBCU band is like probably one of the biggest celebrities in 757, right? Like, so dreaming different, you absolutely have to, because, you know, it's not necessarily in your face.
4: That's why I love that y'all do the Cousins Festival. You know, y'all actually bring celebrities with catalogs there that everybody love, everybody know they, you know what I mean? The sense of community that you feel when you go, it's like, damn, I don't want to leave. You know what I mean? And it's fire. Now, y'all pay for all the out of y'all pockets.
2: Yeah.
4: You know what I'm saying? Yeah. That's crazy.
2: Yeah.
4: Y'all don't partner with the city. Y'all don't get, like, funding from the city. So,
5: we do, man. I won't front. Like, the city of Norfolk has been, you know, a partner all 3 years.
3: Yeah.
5: And just like any other festival or event, you try to find sponsors and corporate partners.
4: Mm-hmm.
5: So if y'all know any,
2: that don't mean ask us for free tickets though. That don't mean that.
4: Right.
2: Okay.
4: Right.
2: Because we are paying.
3: Yeah.
5: He hates that so bad.
4: Because everybody asks for tickets. You home. So they like, yo,
5: We sat down at dinner last night. And 90% of the conversation at dinner last night was like, who asking you for tickets? Who asking? And sharing, showing text messages. Like, can you believe this?
3: we got a bet, actually.
5: We do have a bet. Yeah. That's funny.
6: Damn. I gotta be used
1: What's
6: to it
1: the
6: now,
1: bet?
6: Though.
5: Who gonna give away the most tickets?
7: Antonio.
5: No. What? Whose side are you on?
3: Thanks.
7: You know what it is?
6: I was even thinking.
1: Push it, yep.
0: No, because
2: it's family.
1: It's family.
3: I lost last year.
0: He lost last year. But you know what? You're more reachable, right? Because nobody's gonna call Push, right? So they're gonna call
3: nobody calling him. Nobody calling him.
0: And then Tony gonna pull up. So they gonna come to you first.
5: You know what's crazy?
3: No, he the worst.
5: I'm the worst one out of
3: really?
5: All.
3: Really? Yeah, yeah, yeah.
1: He cold. Success never complicated y'all relationship with Virginia? Like, never?
3: We had to beat a couple people up. And coming up. I mean, just haters, I mean.
2: Not really,
3: but
2: man.
3: No.
2: And I mean, you know, my like, honestly, man, like, we've all been friends.
3: 30 plus at this point.
2: 30 plus years. Like, yeah. We all were not, you know, we started, you know, from nothing.
3: Yeah.
2: You know what I'm saying? Together, at it, trying to get in the industry.
3: Yeah.
2: You know, and just having that friendship. I mean, we've lost together. We won together. We, you know, we got beat up together.
3: Hey, look, I got a question I want to ask you, but... All right, we ain't gonna do
4: this. No, please do it.
1: Envy be having some thug stories where he had to pull out the blicky and say, listen, we fought
3: football team and the, was it the Q Dogs at this time?
1: I don't know.
3: One sorority.
4: That's a lot of people.
3: It was. Listen, it was like 40 of us, and we thought we were deep, and it was like 40,000 of them. And we just got and beat up. But Envy.
2: All we had was his DJ booth and a table.
3: Yeah, and we
2: to
3: just
2: shield
3: stuck.
2: Us.
0: So bad. We had to put the table to block them from beating us up. We had to throw records at them. Like, they were whooping
1: us. Envy was like, hide here,
0: You really gotta be losing.
4: If he was in the
1: anything,
4: like, what was he doing?
3: He was in the mix. But well, listen, he had a dude with him. Mm-hmm. To this day, I don't know who he had. Batman with him.
2: Yeah, he did.
3: Who was that Envy, man? Whoever that is, man.
1: Slim dude with your ass.
3: Yes,
1: got busy.
3: He was getting
1: busy.
3: So listen.
4: Wow.
3: So we got history, man. This for this year. But Envy, you from Virginia, man.
0: Yeah. For most people don't know, I was an introvert going to college, so I didn't speak to anybody.
4: Mm.
0: But when I met them, we used to go out all the time. So I probably have more local friends in Virginia than I actually have college friends.
4: Yeah,
0: wow. I never went to.
2: That's true.
0: Mm. I was always crazy. Around them. I never went to the college events, and if I did, I always snuck them on campus, and we just party. But that's what the relationship was.
4: That's what's up.
6: That's crazy because then at that time y'all were just like living life, figuring things out.
0: Yeah. It wasn't about the money.
3: Nah.
2: Yeah.
6: It's like full circle moment whenever y'all are sitting like this.
2: Yeah.
3: But like Push said, this is a 30 plus year relationship, so. Friendship. So, you know, we done seen ups and downs. I remember, you know, times of
2: deaths.
3: Yeah, we done seen like deaths, losses.
2: Yeah.
3: And we just, you know, always stays connected, all of us. Like, mm-hmm. we speak at least once or twice a week. When we go home, we're going to go to the taco spot that we love. Mm-hmm. When he win a Grammy, I'm going to call him. We're going to go to the taco spot and celebrate him winning a Grammy.
4: Right.
3: Like, you know, this is just what we, you know, what we do, so... That's it.
4: Ain't you my cousin?
2: Yeah.
4: Thank you.
2: For sure.
4: Everybody here don't ever believe it.
2: Yeah, I don't know.
0: To your cousin's festival?
4: Y'all little cousin. My daughter, her birthday party is this weekend, so I can't.
6: Oh, shut up. Not trying to tell them who that little cousin is.
4: Yeah, because they will be like, who? Because we family.
2: I wasn't even going to ask. I was just going to rock with you.
4: Exactly. All right.
1: He used to buy dope from Chris's uncle back
4: then.
0: Cousins Festival, this weekend, get your tickets. If you ever got your tickets, how do you get tickets?
5: CousinsFestival.com, man. Everything that you need to know is on the website. Stay with us on Instagram because a lot of stuff goes up on social media quicker than it goes up on the website. But
4: mm-hmm.
5: CousinsFestival.com or go and push your page because I'd be forcing him to post everything.
0: That's right. Mm-hmm. Get your tickets if you haven't got your tickets. And it's a whole day event, so don't think you're coming there at night. We start at what time? 12 o'clock, 1 o'clock?
5: Doors are at 1.
0: Music is playing at 1. Get there, get food. There's going to be games. And if you haven't got the VIP sold out?
5: VIP is sold out, but Envy said he got VIP tickets.
0: Mm. I ain't got no VIP. VIP tickets are the best because they're right on the side. You get your drinks, you get food and all that. But if it's sold out, sorry for you. But get your tickets if you haven't got it. It's a fun event. It's a whole day of DJs, performances, and we can't wait to see you guys this year.
5: Thank you, guys.
0: Appreciate you guys. Cousins Festival. Push your T. Fam, Antonio. It's the Breakfast Club. Good morning. Let's get right to the latest.
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16: LL Cool Bay. Talk to me.
17: So, really quick, this morning, I wanted to update you guys. We had mentioned that Lionel Richie had checked himself into the hospital and was in the ICU. Mm-hmm. So now it is being reported. There was an update, according to People Magazine. He is out of the ICU, out of the hospital. He checked out on Wednesday, checked out yesterday, and he spent 3 days there. You guys will remember he checked himself in after a weekend of shows that he did. He said he didn't feel well, thought it was dehydration. But now it's being reported that there were some testing and some treatment done to a reported cardiac issue. So I'm glad that he's taking care of himself. And, you know, he's headed back home to L.A. now. So quick update there.
1: God bless him.
17: Nice. Yes.
0: Question. I'm just curious. You just made me think about it. How is P doing? Did we get any updates?
17: You know, I haven't heard recently. No, I haven't heard recently. I can check in, but I haven't heard anything recently. I know I saw a post that his daughter had posted talking about just how much of a miracle his recovery was.
0: That's dope.
17: But I haven't heard anything recently, though.
0: I'll continue to pray for P from Quality Control.
17: Yes, 100%.
1: Salute to my guy.
17: 100%. Now, let's move on to another story that we have here. We reported some time ago, probably a week ago, that Wendy Williams was blindsided by the Clap If You Care documentary that is coming to Peacock that is going to be executive produced by Suzanne Bass, who was her former producer on the Wendy Williams Show and Friend. Now, there was an article that came out in Page Six. It was an exclusive that they did with Wendy's attorney, Joe Tacopina, who we've had here on the show as well, too, where he is saying, well, he's saying that Wendy was blindsided by the fact that Suzanne was cooperating in this documentary or a part of it or spearheading it. But then they say that there are insiders who say that Wendy knew about the documentary from the beginning. Now, I know we reported that.
1: That's not true.
17: I stand by what we reported. I think that there's like some semantics happening here, but just wanted to, because that article was out there, reiterate that, you know, what I was told from a source close to Wendy was that she was blindsided by Suzanne participating. Mm-hmm. She is not involved and never planned to be involved in these documentaries. And I know Charlamagne, they actually reached out to you and you clarified the same thing as well, too. So
1: who?
17: The documentary people tried to have you in it.
1: I don't know which one it was. I don't know if it was the Netflix or Peacock one, but one of them reached out to me about participating. Mm. Then another reached out about participating and producing. And I'm like, yo, if Wendy not involved, I don't want
17: to
1: be involved.
17: Yeah, my source close to Wendy actually says specifically Wendy never heard from Peacock. So when they reference any type of, you know, somebody reached out to her, she may have knew something in the beginning, she never had a conversation with Peacock about a documentary.
1: When I spoke to Alex, Drop on the Clues Bombs with Alex, Wendy's niece, they didn't know what the hell was going on either. This was months ago.
17: Yes.
1: This is early spring, actually.
17: Yeah. So just wanted to clarify that because I saw that reporting there. Mm-hmm. Now, in other news, we talked yesterday on our Netflix portion of The Latest with Lauren LaRosa, but not here on the radio. So want to give an update here about Tiger Woods. So yesterday, Tiger Woods took a plea deal in his DUI case. In the plea deal that he took, he pled no contest to reckless driving and refusing to take a urine test. Now, this deal included Tiger Woods pledging to not drive a motor vehicle for the next 5 years. So he will not be able to have a license for the next 5 years. So now, and the judge was very strict about this too. The judge said that there's no exceptions. If he is driving for any reason at all, he will immediately go back to jail.
1: Bam.
17: Yes. But now the Florida state attorney, his name is Thomas Bacadal. He says that he'll have to look into whether or not Tiger Woods will actually be able to ride around or drive a golf cart during this 5 year license suspension. Because in Florida, a golf cart is considered a motor vehicle.
4: Absolutely.
17: Yes.
4: That's crazy.
17: Yes. Now, Tiger has gotten behind the wheel of different golf carts, especially during practice. That's what they do on the golf court. But, you know, any misstep here But any misstep here could literally send him back to jail. So they're checking into that to see if this would be a thing or not.
1: It's just unbelievable how much taking away Tiger's holes ruined Tiger's
4: life. I don't think that's what happened.
1: That's what it was,
17: maybe,
1: man.
17: So
1: you're really talking about way back when
17: you
1: first got in that wreck, and we found out that Tiger had this many holes. Like, when they took that away, it changed the trajectory of his life. It was like his routine got messed up.
0: So you think the holes is his superpowers?
1: I think so, man.
17: Is he married?
1: At the time, he was married, right?
4: Okay. So he's not married now?
0: I don't know.
17: No, he's dating Trump. What's her name?
0: Ivanka.
1: Question.
17: No.
1: He was married to a white woman when he first got into all of this, right?
0: Yes.
1: Were his whores white, too?
17: Dating Vanessa.
1: Do we know?
0: They were Caucasian.
4: Vanessa Trump.
1: They
0: were white.
1: Okay.
4: Who is she?
17: She is one of the Trumps.
4: I know, but like, I don't know. Like,
17: she's the ex. She's the ex-wife of Donald Trump Jr.
4: Oh,
0: so she's not a real Trump. She just kept the Trump name. And
4: that's why. That's why I asked who she was. Yeah.
1: He dated Trump.
17: Huh?
1: He dated Trump.
17: Vanessa.
1: Vanessa.
17: I know. Y'all remember it was all of the articles about whether she was going to stand by him and support him and all of that. Like, no.
0: She was married into the Trump name, and now she just kept the Trump name.
4: Okay.
17: But people associate her with the family because they have kids together.
0: I've never heard of her life.
17: Okay. All right. Well, anyway, you were asking about his hoes. Tiger Woods hoes. You want to know if they were all white?
1: Yes.
0: Most of them.
17: Let me look them up.
4: I don't think
17: were Tiger Woods hoes white.
1: What do you think, Jess? What's your theory?
4: It's crazy to think he don't have no more hoes. Of course, this is what his hoes were white. But y'all crazy to think that he don't have any.
0: He
4: could
0: have retired. His jersey could be in the rafters.
1: It's about how you get them.
4: Maybe it was a special group of hoes that he had. Like, maybe, like, because, you know, some groups are better than others. Maybe that was, like, a very elite group of hoes.
0: He would win and be partying with the hoes.
1: So, but it's his routine. Like, when you're married and you move a certain way, so it's all part of your routine. Because you still got to have a certain level of discipline to even perform at the level he does at golf. So you're married, but then you move a certain way with your hoes. Then you got your golf routine. I think his routine got disrupted.
0: Then you go back to the hoes. Then you go back home.
1: Man, I'm telling you.
17: Well, during his 2009 cheating scandal, New York Daily News noted that a lot of the women that he was being publicly linked to at the time were white.
0: We could have told you that.
1: That's the problem.
4: Right.
17: I mean, you asked. I just looked it up.
0: Do you think he needs some more whales?
1: No.
4: He'll say he has one.
17: I mean, I don't want to call her that, but he's dating a white woman.
1: I don't know
17: what
1: he needs. I just know his routine got disrupted.
4: Okay. I'm telling you now, that last name Trump, that girl that he with, she probably scanned away other hoes.
17: The New York Daily News article in 2009 says Tiger Woods alienates black community with white lovers. Yeah, that's the latest for the hour, y'all. Y'all are insane people. In the next latest, we'll be talking about Tyler Perry and something amazing that he is doing for an 81-year-old woman who was displaced from her home. You guys are going to want to tune in for this conversation. It's about insurance companies and how bad they can do you sometimes.
0: All right. And don't forget, Jess Fix My Mess is coming up in a little bit. 800-585-1051. You can get on the phone lines for that right now. Charlamagne.
1: Yes.
0: Who are you giving that donkey to?
1: Man, this story this morning is making me concerned for Jess Hilarious' safety because I did not know Mexicans took their cuisine so serious.
0: What?
1: We need Irvin Guatarez.
0: That's definitely not how you say it.
1: We need him to come to the front of the congregation. We'd like to have a word with him.
0: All right. When we come back, we got donkey today. You got Ludacris, I Had Holes. Oh, I thought you had.
1: I had holes. I got holes.
0: Well, he
1: man.
0: Ain't got none.
17: Y'all need to let this go.
0: He had holes.
4: Right, exactly.
0: He got him no
1: that's
0: more.
1: That's the 49-year-old version of Ludacris. I had holes.
0: I had holes. Indifferent. You got it?
1: Hey, man.
0: All right, let's get into it. It's The Breakfast Club. Good morning.
7: The Breakfast Club. Your mornings will never be the same.
0: Hey, Sprite is celebrating hip-hop by highlighting 50 tracks that shape the culture along with limited edition Sprite and Sprite Zero bottles and cans, featuring lyrics from the records. 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
9: Yay!
1: Goes to Irvin Gutierrez. How you pronounce it?
10: Gutierrez.
1: Okay. Irvin is from New Mexico, and I saw this story on the NY Post website, and the headline was, New Mexico man allegedly gunned down cousin in argument over enchiladas.
9: Damn.
1: I can't make this kind of stuff up. Let's go to Fox San Antonio for the report, please.
11: So what happens when a family fight and a food fight come together? Well, in this case, there were deadly consequences. So let me explain what happened here. So a New Mexico man is accused of shooting and killing his cousin after police say an argument over green chili enchiladas turned violent. Investigators say 22-year-old Irvin Gutierrez is accused of shooting 25-year-old Nathaniel Cavazos multiple times. The two were drinking, cooking with family.
1: Tequila.
11: They say an argument turned into a fist fight after Gutierrez said his enchiladas were hotter than the others. Gutierrez then reportedly shot Cavazos as the victim walked away. Mm-mm. Gutierrez is being held on a murder charge. So, yeah, very bizarre story.
1: Never let a moment that doesn't matter create consequences that last forever. Okay, I tell y'all every other day about jail math for a reason. You have to do your jail math. Your jail math is simply, can I afford to do what it is I'm about to do? Okay, the money and time that this choice, well, the pesos and time that this choice will cost me, can I afford it? Okay, the answer is usually hell no, because ego is too damn expensive, all right? You don't let temporary emotions, temporary wounded ego create a permanent consequence, all right? Anger is temporary. Embarrassment is temporary. Feeling disrespected is temporary. But killing somebody, permanent. Okay, somebody is dead forever, and that murder charge will change the entire trajectory of your life. And you killed someone because y'all was fussing over whose green chili enchiladas were better? Jess, I fear for your safety now. Okay, I did not know Mexicans are this serious about their cuisine.
10: Shut up.
1: Okay, two grown men allegedly got into an argument over whose enchiladas had more kick. Y'all arguing about who put more tapatio in your food? What's that thing called? That's what it's called?
10: It's the tapatio, yes.
1: That sauce, right?
10: Yes.
1: That's what y'all arguing about? Not to mention Nathaniel tried to walk away. If you read the story, he tried to walk away. He was the emotionally intelligent one in this situation. I respect him so much because some men think walking away is a weakness, all right? Some of us have been conditioned to believe that every challenge requires a response. Nope. Every insult requires retaliation. Nope. Okay, I'm grown, all right? I have a life that I love, all right? I know for a fact that not every battle deserves a warrior. Okay, I'm gonna leave you alone to fight your demons by yourself, all right? Sometimes the strongest thing you can do is leave and not let your pride and ego lead, okay? If you want to have the hottest green chili enchiladas that bad, God bless you. Who cares? Okay? Mm-hmm. That's what I've learned as I've gotten older, all right? A lot of arguments stop being about the thing people are actually arguing about. At some point, you're not even defending your opinion anymore. You're just defending your ego. All right, I've seen it a million times. The original disagreement disappears, and the argument be like, you ain't gonna disrespect me. Mm-hmm. You ain't gonna play with me. And that's when Satan starts rubbing his hands together like Birdman. And ego will write a check that your future has to cash, okay? Mm-hmm. Ego gets you angry for 30 seconds and then takes you off the street for 30 years. Okay, and sadly, in this case, leaves a family grieving forever, all right? Because ego will say, don't let him disrespect you. But you know what wisdom says? Tomorrow morning, you ain't even going to care about this, okay? Mm. And and don't let a gun get introduced into the emotional equation. Oh, my God. That's when there's no undo button for real, okay? That's why emotional regulation is one of the greatest forms of self-defense a human being can learn, all right? Because everybody talks about protecting yourself from other people. Sometimes you got to protect yourself from yourself. Okay, you got to protect yourself from the version of you that's angry. You got to protect yourself from the version of you that's embarrassed. You got to protect yourself from the version of you that desperately needs to prove something. Once again, never let a moment that doesn't matter create consequences that last forever. If another person can make you destroy your future simply by hurting your feelings, then they have more control over you than you have over yourself. And that's emotional slavery. Okay? And that's why I be telling y'all to go to therapy, go seek some healing to break those devil damn chains. Okay? Real power is being able to say, you got it. All right? Your enchiladas are hotter. Congratulations. Now I'm going home. And tomorrow I'm going to wake up free and alive and thanking God for another Taco Tuesday. Please let Remy Ma give Irvin, what is it?
10: Gutierrez.
1: Gutierrez, the biggest hee-haw.
0: Hee-haw, hee-haw. You stupid motherfucker. Are you dumb?
1: Over some goddamn enchiladas.
10: That's crazy, but that's not how all of them get down. Some of them don't downplay about that, but...
2: Have you ever witnessed it?
10: All of them don't be... No.
0: And my taco better. Your taco better. My taco better.
1: That's
0: I got
1: crazy.
0: Chicken. You got steak.
10: Just in Spanish, though.
1: That's crazy.
0: Mira que pasa, better. Pollo. Mira que pasa, el steak.
10: Pollo, the only one you know, and they do not say steak.
1: Dummy. I don't even like tapatio like that. I like the other one, the chipaca. Chipotle. What's it called?
2: Chipotle. I like Chipotle.
1: No, not Chipotle, man.
10: It's
1: a
10: sauce.
1: Sauce. Yeah. What's it called?
10: They got salsa verde. They got...
2: Guacamole?
1: No, it starts with a C.
10: C.
2: Oh, you like the sauce with the C, huh?
10: I don't know.
1: Yeah, never mind. You see how the Mexican people did this morning.
10: I don't know.
2: Oh, man.
1: I know one thing.
10: What?
1: You know who about to come for homie now?
10: Who?
1: For Irvin. You play that guy. You know.
2: Oh. Booty warrior.
1: You know, no, ain't no booty warrior. You again, play. That's right.
2: Oh,
10: that's wild,
1: that's
10: yo.
1: That's right.
10: You're a clown.
2: You stupid. All right.
10: I do not have time.
1: I'm just telling you.
2: Thank you for that donkey today.
1: Irvin, it's only a matter of time now. I don't even care if you're born
10: stupid.
1: Here. You're going back somewhere.
2: Oh, my. All right.
1: See?
2: Up next, Just Fix My Mess. 800-585-1051. If you need relationship advice or any type of advice, call Jess now. It's The Breakfast Club. Good morning.
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0: about me.
1: Relationship problems?
0: Ask about me.
1: You need to beat your coworker's ass.
0: Ask about me.
1: Your coworker need to beat your ass? Call it up. It's Dr. Jess, and I'm here to fix your mess. Fix your mess. It's getting very much messy. Let me fix it.
2: Morning, everybody. It's DJ Envy, Jess Hilarious, Charlamagne Tha God. We are the Breakfast Club. It's time for Jess Fix My Mess. We got Chris on the line. Chris, good morning.
3: What's going on?
2: What's going on? What's your question, Chris, for Jess?
3: This is Chris from Carolina. So, Jess, my question for you is, I bought my wife's book for you.
4: Okay.
3: For her for Mother's Day.
4: Yes. Thank you, sir. I appreciate that.
3: And she is a narcissist.
4: Okay.
3: And I'm trying to figure out how to deal with a narcissist while being married.
4: You can't deal with them. You can't successfully deal with a narcissist. You can't. It's not meant for you to deal with unless you're a narcissist as well.
3: She tells me that I am, but I don't necessarily agree.
4: Okay, does she agree when you tell her she's narcissistic?
3: No, she does not listen to me at all.
4: So I feel like both of y'all are, because y'all both say the same thing. A narcissist is never going to admit that they are narcissistic. You know what I mean? Like, they're never going to agree to that. You know, what does she do? What makes her a narcissist?
3: Just,
4: like, what are some of her behaviors? Like, what, you know, what are some of the conversations? Like, how does she display
3: blaming that everything on me, not holding herself accountable, things of that nature.
4: Okay. That doesn't necessarily mean that she is a narcissist. She just doesn't know how to take accountability. She plays the blame game a lot. So how long has this been happening? You've been married to her for how long, and how long has she been a narcissist to you?
3: We've been together for 17 years. We've been married for 4 years.
4: Did this start when you married her, or you been saw these signs?
3: When we married.
4: Okay. I'm just, you got to give me something else outside of her. Did she take accountability before you guys got married?
3: No, she didn't then either, but it wasn't as in my face as it is now.
4: Is she cheating and you found out and she didn't want to admit to it and she blamed it on you? It's because of you? What happened?
3: I guess just with us being in a relationship over time, things can just change between us.
4: Absolutely. That's expected.
3: But I definitely don't want to let something like that ruin a marriage.
4: Well, if you're married to a narcissist, the marriage is already ruined. You know what I mean? There's no way that you can be happy married to a narcissist. You can't. It's,

0: that my book, Till Death Do We Parent, was going to help fix for her? What part of it?
1: And again, I've been listening to y'all for about 6 years.
0: Yeah.
1: So I was just assuming that she would just listen to what another co-parenting mother would have to say, mm-hmm. and maybe take a little bit of the advice, and it did not work in my favor.
0: Well, you know, it's different strokes for different folks. You know, everybody's co-parenting journey is not the same, whether that's a mom, a dad, or whatever. You know, what I tried to do in this book was to basically teach you to establish boundaries and foster those relationships, communication. The book is really, it's rooted in how to communicate and how to foster relationships, not only with your co-parent. That could be with your parents or with your kids or with friends. Like, it's a lot that you can learn in a book. But if narcissism is really her issue, is really her flaw, right? Reading a book, one or two books won't help that. She needs to do some more. She needs to do like some healthy, like deep digging, like with a therapist, with a professional, a health professional to help. Yeah, she definitely needs health help, you know? And probably a few sessions, you know, a little bit more than a few with a professional therapist. You know what I'm saying? It just sounds like she probably got a lot to unpack. And you're kind of paying for that. You still want your marriage is what it sounds like, but you can't be happy with somebody who's a narcissist. You know, did she ever express that she wants to leave you, or is she trying to throw in a towel, or is she just comfortable being the way that she is?
1: She has said to me several times for me to get the F out.
0: Yeah, it kind of sounds like it's on the way to being done. If it's not done, I don't know. Y'all were together a long time before y'all decided to get married. What made you go ahead and get married to her?
1: I just felt like it was the right time. I you never know when the right time is, but I just felt like at that particular time in our lives, it was the right time.
0: Do you think there's someone else?
1: I would hope to God not.
0: Yeah.
1: Not with the work and time that I've put in. I would hope to God not.
0: Yeah, that's always the case. You always hope to God not. But do you think in the back of your mind that there may be someone else?
1: No.
0: Okay.
1: I'm going to go with my gut feeling.
0: Okay. And that's fine. Yeah, that's all I got for you, bud, though, honestly. Like, that's really all I got. It's just how, you know, because you said that you've already communicated with her. She's constantly telling you, get the F out. Sometimes you got to call a person's bluff. Really get the F out and see what's going, you know, and see if that's really the result that they wanted. You know?
1: I got you.
0: I'm sorry. I'm so sorry. But sometimes you gotta call somebody bluff. Call a bluff. Okay. I'll go.
1: I appreciate it.
0: No problem. I'm sorry, brother. Have a good day.
1: All right, Jess. Have a good day.
0: You too.
2: I don't know if you helped him.
0: I don't know if I did either.
2: I don't know anything to help him.
0: I don't know.
3: I don't know.
2: I don't know.
3: Now you don't know English.
2: Just fix my mess. 800-585-1051. What is the Breakfast Club? Good morning.

0: winning. It's the real deal. Help me. Help me.
1: Oh my God.
2: I'm all up in your mess. I'ma fix it. Fix it.
3: Fix my mess.
2: Fix it. Fix it. Just gonna fix your mess because my advice is real.
4: Morning, everybody. It's DJ Envy, Just Hilarious, Charlamagne Tha God. We are The Breakfast Club. We got Naya on the line. We're in the middle of Just Fix My Mess. Naya, there?
5: Hey, this is Naya from Jersey.
4: Naya, you said you got an update for Jess?
1: Hey, girl. This is the girl who had the guy on the couch.
5: Yes, girl.
1: Okay. He got mad at me. Girl. He got mad.

0: at me, but he took the phone. What's going on? What's the update?
1: Yes, you done left. At first, I'm like, ain't no way. She just talking about hang up the phone and left me in some more mess. I said, oh, Lord, have mercy.
0: That's on him.
1: We were just looking at the TV. We were going off with each other. And then Charlamagne coming in singing, Jolene.
0: Yes, Jolene.
1: So, yeah, it was a mess. But in the long run, it actually helped because you must have pinched the nerve, Jess.
0: He got out of here.
1: Thank you very much. It must have really hit a nerve. I'm talking about to the end. We was like, he got real disrespectful. I had to threaten. I said, I don't care what you paid, what rent you paid for. You got to go or I'm calling the cops. He was like, call Top Dog Law, call whoever. He was really hurt, Jess.
0: I know that's right.
1: You were really hurt. I'm telling you. Yeah. So thank you. And shout out to MD. Yeah. Happy birthday, my big Virgo.
0: Oh, that's what's up. He just left out real quick. He went to the bathroom. But yes, okay. Well, I'm glad. Hopefully it made him mad enough to get himself together. Because that's really all I want for the brother. I wanted him off of your couch, out of your house. Into his own place or into therapy or whatever that brother got to do to get his life back on track or get it together. You know what I mean? So hopefully he got mad enough to do that. But I'm glad that I'm glad you got your space and don't you allow him to come back over and get back in there. Don't you do it. Because you can do bad all by yourself, honey.
1: Yes, I would like to be alone by myself and be happy by myself. But
0: there you go.
1: Thank you so much. I just wanted to give you an update because I don't know. People don't be really getting back and seeing if it really be working. In the moment, it was a hot mess, though, Jess. You hung up that phone and I had to really fight for my life. So,
0: I understand.
1: In the long run, it hit a nerve. Hit a nerve. So, thank you.
0: Now, he never physically harmed you, has he?
1: No. He just got a mouth. That's it.
0: Okay, just verbally. Okay, got you. Well, you in there by yourself now, so now you can get back to doing whatever makes Naya happy. Fulfill yourself.
1: And it was the first of the month. It's my birthday month. My birthday is September 16th.
0: Big Virgo
1: season. I heard you got a show. Yes, you got a show out here in the DMV. That's where I go to school, so I'm excited to come around to that.
0: Yes, I got shows next weekend in Baltimore, so make sure you get your tickets if you haven't yet. I got you. Look, are you going to be able to come? I can give you some tickets to the show if you got to let me know.
1: Yes, I'm in the DMV right now. I go to school here, so please help me out.
0: That's dope. Now, I'm there Thursday through Sunday, so you pick whatever... Yes. Show you would like to come to. We're going to put you on hold and get your information, Naya, because I definitely want to host you at the show. That'll be dope.
1: Yeah, thank you. We'll be there, girl, for sure.
0: Yes, ma'am, because it's Virgo season. So this is my birthday gift to you, boo.
1: Yes! Thank you, Jess. Thank you.
0: No problem. Love you. No, don't hang up. Don't hang up.
1: Oh, I won't. Okay.
2: I just fixed my mess success story.
0: Got him off the couch. What's up?
2: You know what I'm saying?
0: Yeah.
2: Now you're going to be on your ass. He's going to be downstairs at your show like, yeah, you got me kicked out the house.
0: Top dog.
2: Now Chris going to have to square up.
0: What's up? Yo, shut up. That asked me, am I happy? What did he say? Did your husband beat you? You happy your husband be hitting you?
2: Damn.
0: Or something he said. I'm like, sir, listen. Yeah. Your husband don't want you or something about, man, I don't know. I thought it was something about me getting hit. I'm like, no, not me. Yep, y'all, that was Jess Fix My Mess. And this segment is brought to you by Top Dog Law. Do y'all know that they have won $1 billion for their clients? You get into an accident, you make the call, Top Dog Law. Their bark is their bite. Up next is the latest with Lauren. It's The Breakfast Club. Good morning.
3: The Breakfast Club.
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0: Salute to Masego.
1: Salute to Masego, man.
2: And my cousin said that they would work with him, Pusha
1: CML. Salute to Pusha and all of them for stopping through early. Y'all really love
0: that's
1: me,
0: off,
1: man.
0: That's off the Fix Your Face album. 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
2: Heavy.
0: The country.
1: Masego
0: it's a damn
1: busy.
0: Shame that he's not. He got about 5 or 6 records that should be in
2: Slaps.
0: Heavy rotation.
1: Yeah, mm-hmm. They getting there with the Buju joint. But I would
2: yes,
1: say, y'all,
2: we do love
1: y'all really
2: you.
1: Love me, man.
2: Yes.
1: I just walked into the room and I seen y'all got my favorite pizza spots
2: yes.
1: in the world out there.
2: Yes.
1: Y'all really love me, man.
2: Is pizza out there?
1: Come here, I'm gonna give you a hug. I'm gonna give you a hug. I did not even know.
0: Don't come near me.
3: I'm gonna give you a hug.
2: You fucking them and they didn't even know what was happening.
3: I'm gonna give you a hug, man.
0: I'm not giving you consent.
2: Jax, you about to go get pizza right now?
3: Cuts and Slices, they got the oxtail.
0: Drop on the cool bomb for Cuts and Slices, the greatest pizza in the world.
1: Oh, my goodness.
0: If you ever are in New York City, you got to go to Cuts and Slices. They got a Brooklyn location and a
1: Queens location
0: and the one on the Lower East
1: Manhattan.
0: Side.
1: Yes.
0: Man.
1: Oh, man.
0: They got Cuts and Slices out there?
1: Oh, yeah.
0: Man.
1: Let's get to the latest. I'm going to go eat.
0: Man.
2: Lauren becoming a straight fat.
1: She gets them from somebody. Well, that oxtail calling.
0: She gets the details.
2: The oxtail.
0: That's his name?
2: Call.
0: That's what you put in your phone?
4: She having the latest on this.
5: That's crazy.
0: The when you see oxtail coming, calling. What is she doing?
2: What is the latest?
6: Brought to you by Top Dog Law
7: on The Breakfast Club.
6: Talk to me.
2: Take that. Whoa, okay.
0: Oxtail calling.
2: So Tyler Perry is helping a woman. Her name is Miss Brenda Durham. She's an 80-year-old woman who has been living in the same home for over 30 years, and she was displaced after a flood happened back in February. Let's take a listen to Miss Durham.
8: I have nothing at all. So I just want somebody to step in and help me. I had to go to the emergency room Monday because I was breaking down. I was so nervous, I didn't know what to do.
2: What is it like to see your house like this?
8: It's horrible. It's devastating. I can hardly stand it any longer. That's why I had to go into the hospital because I felt like I was having a breakdown. You think everything is covered? And I have the highest of everything, the highest insurance policy, the claims are, everything is covered. And then when something happens, they don't cover anything.
2: Do you have this $17,000 to pay this company that came and did this work?
8: By no means, no. Everything is pointing to me not getting back into my house. Everything is pointing to them not doing the right thing.
2: Yeah, so then the
9: that's sad.
2: It's very sad. Tyler Perry posted this video calling out Allstate, which is her insurance company, and he says that help is on the way. So he's going to be helping her with the almost $18,000 because there was a lien placed by the mechanics on her home, and it's just sad to see. But luckily, Tyler Perry is stepping in to help. But those insurance claims and the denials, because what they claimed was that it was wear and tear, that it wasn't caused by the flood. Mm-hmm. That stuff
9: that's
2: gets
9: horrible.
2: So tricky and so unfortunate
9: it
2: when you
9: does.
2: Don't have the savings to like just. Do you know what I mean? Like fix up certain things.
1: It gets tricky because you pay insurance for so long, right? You do it for so much time, and a lot of times nothing happens. But when it does, mm-hmm. you want your insurance company to represent you and say, "Okay, I paid to get this fixed." But a lot of times they will fight you to the death because
9: they find
1: of it.
9: All the
1: they
9: reasons
1: find
9: yeah,
1: every little way to try not to pay somebody, which is crazy. Mm-hmm.
2: Yeah,
1: I hope this lady doesn't lose all
2: the crazier part of this, and then we'll move on from the story. But the craziest part of this too is that the mechanical company, you know, they come out and do their own walk around, but then the insurance does their own. They're saying that it was caused by it was consistent with the flooding, like something accidentally happened with the piping or whatever, and the flooding that happened under her sink. But the insurance company is saying the wear and tear. So like there's you know what I mean? It's two different stories.
9: Different
2: it's like, where do you go in that?
1: And not even that, when something happens to your home. I remember this is about 20 years ago when I had my house in deep out in Jersey, a tree fell on the house. And when the tree fell on the house, it was a little bit of damage. Mm-hmm. And the guy came and said, look, we'll fix it. But after we fix it, they're going to drop you. Your insurance company gonna drop you. They was like, I'm just gonna be honest with you.
2: Because it was too expensive?
1: Because it was like you have a claim, and sometimes when you have a claim, insurance companies don't want somebody that has claims on the insurance. So I wound up having, I just fixed it myself so I wouldn't get dropped or wouldn't have an issue, but it happens a lot.
0: Hey, can we drop on the clues bombs for Tyler Perry, man? Salute to Tyler Perry. That man does so much for black people.
2: Yeah.
0: Not just charity, but what he does professionally, all the jobs he provides for black people, all the philanthropy he does. That man does so much.
2: Mm-hmm.
0: A lot of y'all don't even know who's out here supporting us for real. And Some of you Negroes don't deserve it, but you have to love black people more than they hate on you, and Tyler does that, okay? You can have your opinions of that man's art, right, but you can't Tyler question does. Who he is as a man and how he always shows up for us.
1: Tyler does. Is
4: philanthropy, Leonard.
0: What did I say?
4: Philanthropy. Go ahead, Lauren.
2: Okay.
0: What?
2: All right. Now, moving on, speaking about the community and people and all the things. So yesterday, Jemele Hill and Care Champion had a conversation. They sat down with Stephen A. Smith. Now, this conversation is a long time coming because there's been a lot of conversation around Stephen A. Smith and the way he talks about reports on black women. So they sat down for this conversation, and we're going to get into it. Now, let's take a listen to why this is happening right now. Stephen A. on Why Now.
5: You departed from First Take in 2015. And if I didn't hear anything about any issue you've had with me until a year ago, I think it's a legitimate question for me to ask. Why 100%. Is that?
7: Silence is support. Me not speaking about it and being careful about what I say about you to people was my support of you.
5: Okay. I wasn't aware of how you felt. There are plenty of black women that do not have a problem with me.
7: And there are plenty who do.
5: Well, you say there's plenty, but you there, have...
9: There's a lot.
7: The same way that you give context for why you behave the way you behave, maybe that's the same context and right. understanding you should give to Jasmine or to me. I didn't come out of anywhere with my critiques about, hey, yo, stall my girl out. It's because I have worked with you. And I know that there were times in which I felt like you may have misspoken about black women and you didn't have my back.
5: Kerry, respectfully, I don't look at it that way. It does not matter to me how y'all feel about something that I say or do. The issue that I've had with both of you is that I'm hearing for the first time. And it was like, well, wait a minute. It's online? If Jemele, I have an issue with you directly and I know you, I'm going to sit up there and tell you.
9: When you're in the business, like you talk a lot. You don't have the time to call everybody. And that's so fair. Most of us, we're in this business of reacting in real time.
2: Yeah, so that is from their Flagrant and Funny podcast. Now,
4: conversations like that.
2: Yeah, oh, no, it's too. A great conversation. Part one is out in full now. I know there's supposed to be two parts. But the conversation, they went in depth about... them feeling like Stephen A. targets specifically black women. He talks more harsh about black women. Mm-hmm. They talk about black athletes and, you know, some of the things that he said about Kyrie Irving and Jalen and LeBron. But Stephen A., he pushes back on some things as well, too. I think
1: I didn't say it yet. So they were basically saying when they were going through their issues and trials and tribulations, they felt like he didn't have their back. He did say that as well.
2: Yeah, so let's
4: not
2: take a
4: really
2: listen
4: trials
2: to
4: and tribulations, but just like with anything
2: things
4: like
2: that were happening in publicly
4: or whatever. That, yeah.
2: Let's take a listen to Stephen A. On targeting black people.
7: You're saying the reason why you said what you said about Kamala Harris and you didn't feel like it mattered as much was because it was after the campaign and you're tired of the black folks or the maybe black politicians expecting to get the black vote.
5: I don't even
7: us.
5: Say black politicians. I think the
9: you
5: party.
9: You think the party.
5: I think the party takes us for granted.
9: Most black people Fair. Would probably agree
7: but
9: with
7: Stephen
9: you.
7: But Stephen A., back to our point, that those statements that you make feel as if you are targeting and you say black people, fine, so be it. But black women more specifically, it feels extremely targeted because it wasn't necessary. You could have said all of that without saying, I regret voting for Kamala Harris.
5: Okay, but my point to you is this, Kerry. Can you concede that it's a disagreement as opposed to a disparagement?
7: The reason why I can't fully agree with that, Stephen A., is because there's a history of that.
2: So they talk about, you know, like I said, his comments about Kamala and saying after she lost that he was embarrassed and felt kind of like duped by voting for her. Him and Carrie Champion have their own because remember she was on First Take, right? Mm-hmm. So they kind of have like their own back and forth that is happening. He's always said that he felt like Carrie Champion should have talked before it went publicly on the platform.
0: But not just Carrie, Jemele too.
2: Jemele as well. They get into they specifically with Jemele get into certain times where she felt like he could like literally. Could have picked up the phone or in person said something to her, but gave like quotes to different outlets about her and kind of disparaging some of the things that she was saying. Mm. Now, the nuance that he keeps kind of going back to is if I know you like that, I would have picked up the phone and called you. If I don't, I don't owe that to you. And they're saying on the back end, like, you can't say that, but then when NABJ doesn't pick up the phone and call you, you get upset at them. All those people there don't know you. It was fair for them to do what they did if we're putting it on your rules. So it's a good conversation. Definitely go and check it out on the Flagrant and Funny podcast.
0: Yeah, dropping the clues bombs with Carrie Champion and Jemele. You know what, though? That combo, I never doubted this, but that combo does show me Stephen A. Smith loves black people. Mm-hmm. And I'm going to tell you how I know he loves black people. because he cares what his own people think about him. And he cares when his own people criticize him. Mm-hmm. And he's willing to sit and listen and have a dialogue with two women, you know, that he may not disagree with. He may not agree with on everything, yes, but right. I know that he respects. There are a lot of black people out there that don't give a damn what y'all say about them, because they don't care about what y'all think.
1: Nope.
0: Okay? They won't even give y'all the time of day. You can call them Uncle Tom Coon. They're going to be right over there on Fox News looking down on you Negroes.
4: WB! Doing the thing. They always getting it.
2: Yeah, check out the combo, guys.
1: But that's the latest one.
0: They don't care about y'all criticism because they don't care about y'all. Okay, like when you truly love your people, you do care about, you know, the criticism that may come from your people.
2: I also think we just always aren't going to agree. And as we wrap up, like it will happen.
0: Yes, especially the people you know. Though I don't mean I ain't talking about the strangers out there. I'm talking about he knows Jamel and Carrie.
2: Yes,
0: you know.
2: Yep. Well, that was the latest. It was brought to you by Top Dog Law, who have won over $1 billion for their clients. So if you guys get in an accident, make the call. Their bark is their bite.
4: Period.
1: All right, let's get to the mix. It's the Breakfast Club. Good morning.
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whips. Don't come equipped with rear view mirrors. 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

0: That's my favorite song. Salute to all the Virgos out there. 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Today is my birthday. And also, salute to Top Dog Law.
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0: That's right. Top Dog Law has won $1 billion for their clients. 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Top Dog Law, their bark has bites. I mean, it's Virgo season. Let's keep enjoying.

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8: Yay!
1: Goes to Irvin Gutierrez. How you pronounce it?
9: Gutierrez.
1: Gutierrez. Okay. Irvin is from New Mexico, and I saw this story on the NY Post website, and the headline was, New Mexico man allegedly gunned down cousin in argument over enchiladas.
8: Damn.
1: I can't make this kind of stuff up. Let's go to Fox San Antonio for the report, please.
10: So what happens when a family fight and a food fight come together? Well, in this case, there were deadly consequences. So let me explain what happened here. So a New Mexico man is accused of shooting and killing his cousin after police say an argument over green chili enchiladas turned violent. Investigators say 22-year-old Irvin Gutierrez is accused of shooting 25-year-old Nathaniel Cavazos multiple times. The two were drinking, cooking with family.
1: Tequila.
10: They say an argument turned into a fist fight after Gutierrez said his enchiladas were hotter than the others. Gutierrez then reportedly shot Cavazos as the victim walked away. Mm-hmm. Gutierrez is being held on a murder charge. So, yeah, very bizarre story.
1: Never let a moment that doesn't matter create consequences that last forever. Okay, I tell y'all every other day about jail math for a reason. You have to do your jail math. Your jail math is simply, can I afford to do what it is I'm about to do? Okay, the money and time that this choice, well, the pesos and time that this choice will cost me, can I afford it? Okay, the answer is usually hell no, because ego is too damn expensive, all right? You don't let temporary emotions, temporary wounded ego create a permanent consequence, all right? Anger is temporary. Embarrassment is temporary. Feeling disrespected is temporary. But killing somebody, permanent. Okay, somebody is dead forever, and that murder charge will change the entire trajectory of your life. And you killed someone because y'all was fussing over whose green chili enchiladas were better? Jess, I fear for your safety now. Okay, I did not know Mexicans are this serious about their cuisine.
9: Shut up.
1: Okay, two grown men allegedly got into an argument over whose enchiladas had more kick. Y'all arguing about who put more tapatio in your food? What's that thing called? That's what it's called?
9: It's the tapatio, yes.
1: That sauce, right?
9: Yes.
1: That's what y'all arguing about? Not to mention Nathaniel tried to walk away. If you read the story, he tried to walk away. He was the emotionally intelligent one in this situation. I respect him so much because some men think walking away is a weakness, all right? Some of us have been conditioned to believe that every challenge requires a response. Nope. Every insult requires retaliation. Nope. Okay, I'm grown, all right? I have a life that I love, all right? I know for a fact that not every battle deserves a warrior. Okay, I'm gonna leave you alone to fight your demons by yourself, all right? Sometimes the strongest thing you can do is leave and not let your pride and ego lead, okay? If you wanna have the hottest green chili enchiladas that bad, God bless you. Who cares, okay? Mm-hmm. That's what I've learned as I've gotten older, all right? A lot of arguments stop being about the thing people are actually arguing about. At some point, you're not even defending your opinion anymore. You're just defending your ego. All right, I've seen it a million times. The original disagreement disappears, and the argument be like, you ain't gonna disrespect me, mm-hmm. you ain't gonna play with me. And that's when Satan starts rubbing his hands together like Birdman. And ego will write a check that your future has to cash, okay? Ego gets you angry for 30 seconds and then takes you off the street for 30 years. Okay, and sadly, in this case,

0: brains. Okay, real power is being able to say, you got it. All right, your enchiladas are hotter. Congratulations. Now I'm going home. And tomorrow I'm going to wake up free and alive and thanking God for another Taco Tuesday. Please let Remy Ma give Irvin, what is it? Gutierrez, the biggest hee-haw.
1: Hee-haw, hee-haw. You stupid motherfucker. Are you dumb?
0: Over some goddamn enchiladas.
2: That's crazy, but that's not how all of them get down. Some of them don't downplay about that, but...
3: Have you ever witnessed it?
2: All of them don't be... No.
4: And my taco better. Your taco better. My taco better. That's crazy. I got chicken. You got steak.
2: Just in Spanish, though.
0: That's crazy.
4: Mira que pasa, pollo. Mira que pasa, el steak.
2: Pollo, the only one you know, and they do not say steak.
0: Dummy. I don't even like tapatio like that. I like the other one, the chipaca. Chipotle. What's it called?
3: Chipotle. I like Chipotle.
0: No, not Chipotle, man. It's
2: some
0: a
2: of the sauce.
0: Yeah. What's it called?
2: They got salsa verde. They got...
3: Guacamole?
0: No, it starts with a C.
3: Oh, you like the sauce with the sea, huh?
2: I don't know.
0: Yeah, never mind. You see how the Mexican people did this morning.
2: I don't know.
3: Oh, man.
0: I know one thing.
3: What?
0: You know who about to come for homie now?
2: Who?
0: For Irvin. You play that guy. You know.
3: Oh. Booty warrior.
0: You know, no, ain't no booty warrior. You can play the little. That's right.
3: Oh,
2: that's wow.
0: That's right.
2: You're a clown.
3: You stupid. All right.
2: I do not have time.
0: I'm just telling you.
3: Thank you for that donkey today.
0: Irvin, it's only a matter of time now. I don't even care if you're born here. You're going back somewhere.
3: Oh, my. All right. All right. When we come back, we got the positive note in more. So don't move. It's the Breakfast Club. Good morning.

0: DJ Envy, Just Hilarious, Charlamagne Tha God. We are the Breakfast Club. Right. Again, I want to say, everybody, thank you so much for all the birthday love. I really, really, really, really appreciate it. Salute to Cuts and Slices for bringing me my favorite pizza this morning. You know, aww, I love that.
1: Salute to Ashley and Randy.
0: Yeah, I don't know how much of I consider it crack. So on Sundays when I watch the football games or on big holidays, what we do now is we just put the pizza in the Uber and just drop it over the crib.
1: I don't think we should call things that we love crack.
0: Why?
1: Well, number one, I've never smoked crack.
2: People love crack.
1: You know what I'm saying? So I don't know how good crack is.
3: But name a crackhead who didn't love crack.
1: You know me? Okay.
3: Yeah.
0: But like on Super Bowl, on Sundays when I watch the game with my sons, uh-huh, and I don't go to the game, we order Cuts and Slices, and that's like our thing. Like, you know, some people do wings, and we do Cuts and Slices, and I love the fact that I'll call them and be like, yo, Uber be there in 20 minutes. And
1: Cuts and Slices probably can put wings on pizza. Okay.

0: Yeah, you know, yeah.
1: We got wings right now. We got jerk Korean fried
2: wings. I said they got wings right now.
3: Jerk Korean fried wings.
1: At the Manhattan location. Pull up to the Queens location.
0: Love that.
1: 205-01 Linden Boulevard. 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
2: And it's safe for people. I know people here, Queens and Brooklyn, but where's it safe, though? I go there and I eat. I sit in there and I eat the food. Yeah, yeah. So
1: all
2: it's hot.
1: Locations are extremely
0: you
1: safe.
0: Want it fresh. You don't want to put it in my
2: eat. Me and Madison, I'll sit there by myself looking crazy, just eating, looking out the window like I was a kid waiting for the bus.
3: When
2: like,
3: you visit New York City, you have to go to Cuts and Slice.
2: Correct.
3: Yeah. Like, I know there's a lot of people in town because it's Labor Day weekend.
2: Yes.
3: You have to go to Cuts and Slice.
1: Correct. Y'all open on Labor Day. Hello,
0: y'all open on Monday. Yes, that's what's up.
4: Well, that's all so right. That, that makes
0: yo,
4: sense.
0: Yo, happy birthday, yo.
5: Yes.
0: Is it for real? Come on, come on, yo. You know you want it.
2: Yeah. Didn't I give this to you?
0: A little pre-roll. Yeah, but there's one more in there. So.
4: I ain't even sparking.
2: You got it. One pre-roll?
0: Yeah, just one.
4: She that's saved it need. For you, Envy.
0: Yeah. I could have smoked that on the way to work, but I was like, you know, it's my
2: man. You got a shot
0: birthday,
2: for me.
0: So.
2: If you real, you light it right now.
3: No, I ain't messing with you.
2: Only one person has smoked in here.
0: Snoop.
2: Snoop.
0: Oh, Wiz Khalifa.
2: They
0: all right. Happy birthday.
4: Well, happy birthday, Envy. Cheers. Oh,
2: thank you so much.
4: More life, more blessings. Thank you for being you.
2: Thank you
0: happy
2: so much.
0: 50th, bro.
2: Babe, you ain't taking a shot?
3: No.
2: Why not?
3: Because it's 9 o'clock in the goddamn morning.
0: So what?
2: It's 5 well, o'clock somewhere.
0: His stomach right. Don't know what time it is. Come
3: don't
0: on.
3: Don't worry. He's 49. He'll be asleep by 11. For the rest of the day.
2: Cheers,
3: birthday
2: guys.
3: Ruined.
2: When we come back, positive notice of Breakfast Club. Good morning.

0: Guy, we are the Breakfast Club. Salute to Pusha T, Antonio, and family for stopping through. Their Cousins Festival goes down this Saturday in Norfolk, Virginia. So salute to the 757. I'll be there DJing. Keisha Cole, T.I.,
1: hey!
0: The
1: Dream. Huh? Sorry, that's
0: every time you say Keisha. That's it. Okay,
2: that's what happened when you mix Casamigos and Hennessy.
1: Shut up! I never did that. It's just
2: act like it's your birthday when it's not.
1: Shut up.
0: So I'll be in the 757 this Saturday. So salute to everybody, and salute to everybody I seen at the U.S. Open last night. Was HBCU night at the U.S. Open. I got to flip the coin for one of the matches. I stayed at. It was an amazing event. I know you did the early part of it, Lauren.
1: Yeah, I did. I did. Some of it. I did the earlier part of it, which included a panel about HBCUs and the culture and the impact on the culture. And then we got to see some of the matches as well, too. And the DJs out in the, like, yard that they set up as well.
0: I seen Russell Wilson. I seen...
1: Who saw Russell Wilson? Was Sierra with him?
0: Was there. Sierra was there.
1: I didn't see it.
0: Who else did I see? AJ and his wife from 106 and Park. I seen... who else did I see? That was it. But
1: I saw
0: Kerry
1: Champion. Scotty Beam was there as well, too. Who else did I run into? I told you, Foggy Raw.
2: Ashley Harper.
1: Ashley Harper as well. I got a whole radio history, the Quiet Storm history lesson. And I got to tell her about how I thought the Quiet Storm voice was my dad. She thought that it was kind of funny and kind of sad, but we can move on.
2: Her uncle is Vaughn Harper.
1: Yes.
2: He's
0: legendary.
2: The most legendary Quiet Storm voice ever.
3: Oh, yeah. You thought that was your father.
1: It's a long story, but I was telling her about
0: my father. Father is, right?
1: Yes, stupid.
0: Okay. Just making sure.
1: I was, whatever. Yeah. But yes, I got to meet her, and what else did we do? I mean, we just had a good time. Like, this year was probably, like, out of the 2 years I've been, I had more fun this year because, like, I knew what to expect. The first year I went, I didn't really know what the HBCU Live thing was, but it's really just a community of people. Like, there were so many people there. As soon as you pull up, they're like, oh, I got this, or yo, I got this coming up, or
0: it was dope.
1: Yeah, like it's just good community.
0: All right. Well, Charlotte, you got a positive note?
2: I do, man. Salute to the Healing Guide. You know, I love the Healing Guide on Instagram. They posted, emotional maturity often begins with accepting that not everyone has the emotional capacity to show up for you in the way you need, okay? Emotional maturity means understanding that people can care about you and still lack the ability to give you what you need. Instead of taking it personally, recognize their limits, communicate your needs, and choose relationships where mutual effort is possible. Y'all have a great day. We'll see you tomorrow.
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1: You're tapped in to Way Up with Angela Yee.
2: What's up? It's Way Up with Angela Yee. Yes, what a great day today is. It's September. Can you believe it's already September? Like, what does that even mean for us, Dan? It means your baby's coming soon.
3: Yeah, and it means I'm moving in a month.
2: You're having a Capricorn baby.
3: Gotta get ready for this baby.
2: If anybody needs an apartment, hit up Dan.
3: Yeah, we can do a lease takeover.
2: All right. Well, anyway, we got some fun things happening today. We got Master P joining us. He's currently on that No Limit Cash Money tour. Also, Jordan Fisher, comedian, his Bits and Pieces special is out on YouTube right now, is going to be joining us as well. And when we come back, we're going to shine a light, 800-292-5150. Call us up. Let us know who you want to shine a light on. It's Way Up.
4: She take my money when I'm in need. Yeah, she's a trifling friend indeed. Oh, she's a gold digger way over town.

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1: Turn your lights on.
0: Spreading love to those who are doing greatness.
1: Shine a light on them. Hey. Shine a light on them.
0: Hey. It's time to shine a light on them.
2: What's up? It's Way Up with Angela Yee, and it's time to shine a light. 800-292-5150. And today I want to shine a light on Zayla Avant-Garde. She made history as the first African-American girl to win the Scripps National Spelling Bee Championship in 2021. She's the second Black woman to win the award. The first woman is Jody Ann Maxwell in 1998, who was born in Kingston, Jamaica. So she's the first American-born Black woman to win. Now, do you guys want to know what the word was that she won with?
3: Let's hear it.
2: Dan is here. Kayla, young Kayla, who is working here on Way Up. You're only, how old are you now? 23?
4: Freshly
2: 23 years old. I want to see if you guys can spell this word that won the spelling bee. The word is Maria. Okay, who wants to take a stab at it
3: go
2: first?
3: Ahead, Kayla.
2: Let's see if young Kayla or old Dan.
3: Wow.
4: Old man Dan.
3: What does that make you?
2: It's going to win.
4: Okay. Maria. M-I.
2: Okay, Dan, you take a stab at it.
3: M-O.
2: Okay, the word is M-U-R-R-A-Y-A. And that actually changed her life. She's been in commercials with Shaquille O'Neal. She also got a publishing deal with Random House and became a New York Times bestselling author.
4: You go, girl.
2: All at a very young age. So shout out to her. She has a Guinness World Record in several basketball dribbling categories as well. And her best piece of advice was don't listen to people telling you that you can't do it. Period.
4: Because you can.
2: Now, Donna, who do you want to shine a light on? Spell Donna, guys.
4: D-O-N-N-A. Donna.
5: Hi. I want to shine a light on my niece, Kimberly. She's a young entrepreneur out of Atlanta. She sells hair. She has an Instagram, Kimber Collection. She had a really hard day yesterday. A popular celebrity shaded her business because of a mistake that her stylist made. I won't name the celebrity, but I want to tell my baby to not doubt her gift and don't let anybody dim your light. She is an amazing hairstylist, her and her partner, Raven.
2: You know, I want to say this, too, as a business owner myself, there's always going to be something that goes wrong. Sometimes it's out of your control. And so it is part of being an entrepreneur. When I first opened my coffee shop, there were people from the coffee shop down the block. They came in and put all these bad reviews up. But Kimberly, I just want to tell you, congratulations to you for having this business. And when I'm in Atlanta and I have a chance, because I'm looking at the page right now, it looks lit, you know, so I'm sorry that that happened. But it's going to happen again, and it just is what it is. And, you know, for every 99 people that have a good experience, there's going to be somebody who doesn't. All you can do is learn from it, you know, and grow from it, and also learn how to handle it when those things happen, because they will.
5: Absolutely.
2: Well, thank you for calling and bigging up her business, though. And hopefully this puts a little smile on her face, and everybody who's been to her shop can attest to the job that they've had done that was positive.
5: Yeah, thank you so much.
2: All right, well, that was Shine a Light, 800-292-5150, in case you couldn't get through. And when we come back, Jordan Fisher is going to be joining us. His special Bits and Pieces is available on YouTube right now. Make sure y'all check it out. He's hilarious. It's Way Up.
0: Going way up.
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was Thames with What You Need. And right now, let's get into, oh, this is a nice little classic throwback. This song reminds me of vacation in Jamaica. This was on the playlist years ago. Here is Lifestyle with Rich Homie Quan and Young Thug. It's Way Up.

Angela Yee, and that was Leon Thomas with Mutt. Leon Thomas has been having a nice run. You know, he moved from behind the scenes to really being like an amazing artist in his own right. All right, well, right now, let's get into, speaking of Mutts, a Rude Boy. Here is Rihanna with Rude Boy.

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13: The Raiders are going with Kirk Cousins as their starting quarterback. The veteran gets the job over number one pick Fernando Mendoza. The first full weekend of college football kicks off tonight with 11 games on the schedule. Two ranked teams, Utah and Missouri, have games. And the NBA's LA Clippers hit with devastating penalties, including the loss of 5 first-round draft picks for violating salary cap rules with business deals involving star Kawhi Leonard. I'm Matt McCoy.
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1: Hey. Yeah, she back at it. Bring it in the Mac. We up with Angela Yee is on.

0: Sandra Bullock and Nicole Kidman star as Sally and Jilly Owens, two sisters and a long line of witches out to break their family's love curse. Practical Magic 2 is brewing up sisterhood, romance, magic, and of course, midnight margaritas. 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Rated PG-13 may be inappropriate for children under 13.
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4: Ooh, you never know what Angie's gonna say.
0: What's up? It's Way Up with Angela Yee, and we have some fun today. You know we love comedians on here on Way Up with Angela Yee. And just so you know, on Lip Service, Lunell's episode is out right now. And we also have an amazing episode on the way with Mojo Brooks, so make sure you tune in for that. But coming up in the next hour, we have Jordan Fisher joining us. His special Bits and Pieces is on YouTube right now. It's Way Up.

0: On September 10th, prepare to be bewitched. 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

0: Sandra Bullock and Nicole Kidman star as Sally and Jilly Owens, two sisters and a long line of witches out to break their family's love curse. 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
3: 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We're talking about Angela Yee.
4: You're way up with Angela Yee.
2: Please believe that.
0: What's up? It's way up with Angela Yee. Y'all know how much I love stand-up comedy. So, we have a stand-up comic who very timely has a brand new commercial out for Lowe's.
5: Yeah.
0: I mean, that's perfect timing. Jordan Fisher is here with us.
5: Yeah, thanks for having me.
0: Thanks for being here.
5: Yeah, got a commercial with the MVP,
0: Jalen Brunson. How was he while you were filming the commercial for Lowe's?
5: He was cool. He was mad cool. He's kind of like a reserved guy, but he's like, you know, he's a nice dude. And then Asia Wilson,
0: I was going to say, how was she?
5: She was dope. I got her to laugh a few times and everything. she was mad cool. I liked her. You know, it's crazy. When you're in there, the store is still active. So the amount of people that are coming up, where can I go get some? I was like, baby, I don't even work here. I'm sorry. I'm just here hanging out with Asia Wilson and Jalen Brunson. I'm just trying to get my check.
0: So how long ago did you do that commercial?
5: It was probably like 2 months ago at this point.
0: So you were really rooting for the Knicks?
5: Yeah, yeah, of course. I mean, I've been here for 10 years, so yeah.
0: So you're a New Yorker. You live in Brooklyn, right?
5: Uh-huh, Flatbush.
0: Okay, that's where I'm from.
5: I know
0: that's right.
5: Yeah.
0: But you're from North Carolina.
5: Yeah, I grew up in Greensboro and Raleigh.
0: You're also on this new guerrilla comedy streaming network.
5: Yeah.
0: And you were one of the first comics to actually drop a special on there.
5: Yeah, yeah, yeah. Shout out to 800 Pound Gorilla. They're the people that's like releasing the special. I partnered up with them. So yeah, they have a new app called Gorilla Comedy Plus. They put my special out there first. But yeah, it hit the top of the charts on the app and everything. I'm really proud of the special. You know, I spent money on it, so please watch it so I can get that money back.
0: Jordan Fisher is here with us today, stand-up comedian. He's got a new special, Bits and Pieces. Going viral's work for you, though.
5: It's working. You know, I started doing this character online called Gangster Chef. Yeah, yeah, yeah.
0: Quinoa.
5: Yeah, but that's the thing. Like, I started doing that character during COVID because I had moved back to North Carolina. I started dating this girl because I needed a place to live. You know,
0: that's the worst time to date somebody because you need a place to live.
5: It's lonely in this one-bedroom apartment. You need some company, girl. I'll cook for you. I put on that outfit with the bonnet and the apron and everything. And then just people started kind of picking up on it online. And a lot of people, that was their first time ever seeing me. They don't know I'm a comedian. So then I started posting, you know, some of my other clips, like my stand-up clips. And I would get comments. People would be like, yo, this comedian kind of looked like Gangster Chef. I had to be in the comments like, it is me, dog. You can see I'm not a gangster, clearly.
0: Like, I don't know. You know, the most gangster people don't.
5: I know. Real G's moving silence like lasagna. But, you know, I always grew up watching comedians that played characters, whether it was Martin Lawrence, Jim Carrey, Robin Williams, Jamie Foxx. They always played characters. So this was just like a kind of like that avenue for me. And, you know, some people have a hard time separating online identity from real life identity. So then you'll get people in the comments on Gangster Chef videos be like, man, this dude ain't no thug. And I'm like, yo,
0: I'm not.
5: I know, bro. Like, I'm not claiming to be.
0: Even the
5: like,
0: idea of a gangster chef is also like.
5: What gangster is talking about mise en place and making shakshuka and stuff? It's like, bro, I hate to break it to you. Christian Bale is also not Batman. So
0: your food is good, though.
5: It's good.
0: Okay. What happened with that pandemic relationship?
5: I moved back to New York.
0: Okay.
5: You know, it ran its course. You know, no ill will to them, but we had some
0: friction.
5: Yeah, some friction, some drama pop up where I was like, oh, I got to get up out of here.
0: All right. It's Way Up with Angela Yee. Jordan Fisher is here. We have more with him when we come back. It's Way Up.
6: I do it for the ladies. I got to keep it hood. Where we at, Polo?

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1: More Way Up with Angela Yee on now.
2: You know who it is.
0: What's up? It's Way Up with Angela Yee, and Jordan Fisher is here with us today, stand-up comedian. He's got a new special, Bits and Pieces. I want to ask you this, too, while you're on the come up. Has anybody ever stolen jokes from you?
3: You know what's crazy? Word on the street is right now. Word on the street, Tony Hinchcliffe got a joke of mine in his special right now.
0: About the Texas.
3: Yeah. I got a joke talking about how, you know, I had a pregnancy scare because I hooked up with this girl in Texas.
4: I personally had a pregnancy scare before. I hooked up with this girl in Texas, which is not the place. I had to fly her out across state lines. She got all mad at me because I flew her out on Spirit. She was like, how you gonna fly me out on Spirit? I was like, because that's what the baby's gonna be.
3: And then Tony went and basically told a butchered version of that joke.
5: Abortion is illegal in Texas, but flying your girl to Colorado via Spirit Airlines is $35 right now. But this should be the only flight that you come back with less than you left with. It's true. She flies Spirit, and then the baby flies Spirit.
3: Mind you, as comedians, we practice these jokes for years. I had come up with that joke in Texas, and, you know, Tony and them are out in Texas. So, pretty coincidental for it to show up. And listen, like, man, I got this special coming out, and I know my special's better than Tony's. And, you know, I'm actually a comedian that knows how to do an hour of stand-up comedy, you know, because that Tony Hinchcliffe special is not it, yo.
0: So you watched it, because everybody was saying it's pretty awful, but I've seen some clips,
3: and it is not good.
0: Jordan Fisher is here with us today, stand-up comedian. He's got a new special, Bits and Pieces. Did you feel like he took your joke when you saw
3: it? Man, I've heard he's stolen a few jokes. There's a few people that have been like, hey, yo, like, real convenient that this guy's got this joke after this person showed up on his show. This dude has made a career off of a show where he don't even do stand-up on the show.
0: Other
3: people doing stand-up on the show that are open micers, and then he's just picking on them and tearing them down or whatever. And it's just like, bro, you should do 5 to 10 minutes on your show every week.
0: Yeah.
3: And prove that you're a good stand-up comedian.
0: See how you do.
3: Yeah. And it's like, I love that joke, too. And then to have somebody where it's like, oh, come on, now it's in this special.
0: But you guys know each other, right?
3: Nope.
0: No? Okay.
3: I don't know this man. Listen, I take things in stride, but I'm gonna stand up for myself too.
0: People can also see you in person because you are doing dates.
3: That's right. You can find all my tour dates, jordanfisher.com, JourdanFisher.com.
0: Yeah, how did your name end up being spelled?
3: Well, you know, my mom, black and bougie. It's the French spelling. Yeah, we ain't got a lick of French in us. Jordan.
0: That was Jordan Fisher. And again, check out Bits and Pieces on YouTube. And don't forget, we got the Way Up mix for you at the top of the hour. Plus, Master P is going to be joining us. That Cash Money and No Limit tour is going on right now. Enjoy yourself and get ready.

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2: A heat advisory remains in effect for Indianapolis as we'll see sunny skies this afternoon and a high topping out at 96. But with the heat index, it's going to feel closer to 104. Mostly clear overnight tonight, your low down to 75. Sunny and hot again tomorrow, a high of 95. Once again, though, a heat index of 104. 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
1: Yeah, she back at it. Bring it, bring in the Mac. We up with Angela Yee is on.

0: What's up? It's Way Up with Angela Yee, and we got the Way Up Mix for you at the top of the hour. Plus, we got Master P joining us. You know what? No matter how many interviews Master P does, he always goes viral. But he's in the middle of his Cash Money and No Limit tour. It's going down right now. It's the headliners. He also just recently popped out at Jeezy's Vegas residency and helped Jeezy announce that he's got more shows added to that residency. It's Way Up.
1: Got me up all night. 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Constant drinking and love song. 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

0: with Angela Yee. The most talked about music festival on the planet is coming back to Las Vegas.
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19: There's a hitchhiker on the road. 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

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Every woman that has a bad breakup, that is the go-to song. Anyway, that's going to be coming out on her birthday, September 4th. But right now, here's another song. When you get through the breakup, when you get through the heartbreak, you get to the put a ring on it. Here's Single Ladies, it's way up.

0: be? Yes, it depends. Chris Brown and Bryson Tiller. Dan, one of your favorite songs of all time.
1: I wouldn't say that, but I do love The Weeknd.
0: Okay, your favorite person.
1: Also, weird way to say it.
0: Here is The Weeknd with Earned It. And you know we got Ask Ye on the way as well. It's Way Up.

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3: Well, some good news on the east side. The accident on 70 eastbound before Sherman Drive has cleared, but 65 southbound is stop and go from County Line Road to Main Street, where an accident blocks the left lane. 70 eastbound heavy from State Road 9 to before North 400 East, with a stall blocking the right lane there.
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2: A heat advisory remains in effect for Indianapolis as we'll see sunny skies this afternoon and a high topping out at 96. But with the heat index, it's going to feel closer to 104. Mostly clear overnight tonight, your low down to 75. Sunny and hot again tomorrow, a high of 95. Once again, though, a heat index of 104. From the iHeart 24/7 News Center, I'm Rick Uccino.
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1: Hey!
2: Yeah, she back at it. Bring it, bring in the Mac. We up with Angela Yee is on.

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We got Ask Yee on the way. 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
3: What's up? It's Way Up with Angela Yee, and it's time for Ask Yee. Going to give you some advice. We have a voice message today, and this guy is actually a side piece. He really cares for this woman, but she's in an abusive relationship. Listen to this.
4: I've been dating a married woman. She's in an abusive relationship, physically, mentally, all of that. And I'm like, I don't know what to do. I want to protect her, but she's married, so I need some advice.
3: I mean, until a woman is ready to leave an abusive relationship, she's not going to. I also don't want her to get caught and then her husband is abusive already. So I would also tread lightly when it comes to that and not push her. Because sometimes when you push somebody that's in that situation and they're not ready to leave, they can sometimes shut down and cut you off. What I would do is let her know that I care, that I'm concerned, and let her know about resources that are available. If she is ready to get to the point where she's planning her exit strategy, you know, just be as practical as you can when it comes to helping her. But I am concerned about you being a side piece in this situation. If he ever goes through her phone, follows her, you know, people like that, you never know what that can escalate to. But if I were you, I would also talk to an expert about this, because there are people who are really trained to know how to deal with every scenario, and find a person that she can talk to so that when she's ready, she has someone that she can call up, because you and I are not the people that know how to give people the resources that they need. But what we can do is direct them to the right people and let them know I'm in your corner and I'm here to support you however you need to. It feels like you want to be with her. So good to know that if she has to leave him, she has an emergency place that she can come to and feel safe. But just remember that is also potentially dangerous if he ever finds out. So just tread lightly, and definitely I would defer to the experts in this type of situation. Well, that was Ask Yee, 800-292-5150 in case you couldn't get through. And that was brought to you by Top Dog Law. They've won $1 billion for their clients. Hey, you get into an accident, you make the call. Top Dog Law, our bark has bite. And when we come back, Master P is joining us. That Cash Money No Limit tour is going on right now. By the way, if I'm going to go, it's got to be in New Orleans on September 12th. That's when they touch down, and you

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0: Let's go.
1: Yeah. You are a media maven, right?
2: Ooh, you never know what Angie's going to say.
3: What's up? It's Way Up with Angela Yee, and what a pleasure. My guy Master P is here. You just gave me the biggest compliment when you came in the room.
4: Yes.
3: Without even knowing it. He said, it's okay, everybody doesn't have to come in. And I said, man, Master P, trust me now.
4: Yeah. I mean, you grown up now.
3: What is, so before I was like a...
4: No, you grown and sexy. You know what I'm saying? That's what I'm saying, because I know you. You grown and sexy. That's what I'm going to say.
3: He thinks we're not going to just talk about business, because he knows...
4: That's what she said when I first... We're going to talk about business.
3: We're here for business, because you do have the tour, the No Limit.
4: Yes.
3: Cash Money Tour.
4: Yes.
3: So it says here, Cash Money and No Limit Tour Days. How you decide, like, which name goes first?
4: You know what? I don't care.
3: It don't matter.
4: Nah, because I never had an ego. It's not about that.
3: Mm-hmm.
4: This is about being able to do something for the culture. And this is something that people didn't think was going to happen.
3: Right. I didn't think so.
4: Yeah.
3: That Versus was a big deal at Complex Con.
4: Yeah.
3: Now, another thing that you're doing on this Cash Money and No Limit tour is you do have... Are you giving away $1,000 every night? I should have worn my camouflage today.
4: Guess what? If you come with the best camo, I'm showing you on the big screen, and I'm giving you your $1,000, saying, shorty, here, go ahead on, do your thing. Because I call this One More Time for the Streets. We don't know how many times we're going to see these people all on the stage at one time,
3: mm-hmm.
4: because people are getting older. My thing is, let's give these soldiers their flowers while they're here. It's going to be a celebration. I don't see this as a concert. I see this as a celebration.
3: Master P is here. You know he's in the middle of the No Limit Cash Money Tour right now. Plus, he's got his biopic, Only God Can Judge Me, on the way.
4: Well, guess what? The good thing about the biopics,
3: uh-huh.
4: right? So
3: yes.
4: Snoop coming, and my character is in his biopic.
3: Okay, I knew it had to be, because they didn't release like what exactly was going to be in the period of time. Okay, so you are in it.
4: Yeah, and then mine's coming after that.
3: Okay, it's a plan. Okay,
4: yeah,
3: I like it.
4: It's a plan. You got to have a plan. Think about it. I keep telling people, don't do nothing without a plan. You have to be prepared. And so with my biopic, it's going to be the first faith-based street biopic.
3: Okay, I like it.
4: So, because, you know, I was an altar boy as a kid.
3: Mm-hmm.
4: And I feel like without God, I wouldn't be where I'm at right now. Even though I was on the streets, but I lost myself among the journey. Had to find myself. And look how God blessed me when I found myself. And look where I'm at still today to be able to do so. My biopic is going to be called Only God Can Judge Me.
3: Now, is Hersey going to be playing you in this movie? I know
4: I can't tell you that.
3: What? He's been talking about it. He's been acting, coach.
4: Yeah, all that's good, but he been talking about it. You got to wait till the movie come up.
3: No, we're going to know before the movie comes out now. Come on.
4: Come on. Now you got to wait. You got to wait.
3: All right, Master P is here. You know him as an independent thinker, always an entrepreneur, an artist, a basketball aficionado, a former NBA player. And guess what? We have more with him when we come back. It's Way Up.

0: famous women in radio. We're talking about Angela Yee.
1: You're Way Up with Angela Yee.
2: Please believe that.
3: What's up is Way Up with Angela Yee and one of the biggest entrepreneurs. He's been doing it for such a long time, from selling CDs out the trunk of his car. We got Master P here with us. Are you retiring after this, or from music?
4: Yeah, I'm telling you.
3: No one believes it.
4: I am, y'all.
3: You know why? Because when the movie come out, you're going to have to do another run. How are you going to screen this movie in different cities and promote it without hitting that stage again?
4: Me and Snoop, just, you know, the power of technology.

0: what we could do about it. You know, at the end of the day, then you got to sue these companies. You're going to be in a class action suit, and that's going to take years. So what are you going to do during that time? Do this the right way. Pay me for what you're doing and what you're training people for. But then I also got to be able to use this because this is going to be a part of the technology of making music moving forward.
1: All right, we got Master P going way up. And you also have to figure out what can you do to protect your own likeness, yes, too. And I think that's a conversation that's ongoing that's going to have to be had because I'm sure, I don't know if you...
0: Things change, right?
1: Mm-hmm.
0: You got to change with the time.
1: And figure out how to monetize it.
0: So I want to know, what do you do for confidence and energy?
1: What do you do for confidence and energy?
0: What do you do? Things change.
1: Yeah.
0: Do you need confidence and energy sometimes?
1: Yeah.
0: What you do for it?
1: I feel like this is something to do with an energy drink or...
0: I got something for you.
1: I knew it!
0: I got something for you. I got something for you.
1: Okay,
0: you know what I'm saying?
1: What is it, a honey pack?
0: This better than a honey pack. This a gummy. So that's for females right there.
1: Okay,
0: this
1: we
0: is
1: got our
0: this
1: own,
0: the No Limit 6ix9ine gummy.
1: We got our own honey pack.
0: Yes. Yes, No Limit 6ix9ine. And guess what?
1: Well, I knew
0: take
1: this was
0: this
1: leading somewhere.
0: Take this when you
1: female
0: about to do... You
1: got enhancement.
0: Got to be 18 old. You 18?
1: Yes, I am.
0: Oh, okay. Well, I wanted to make sure because I didn't want to get this to
1: it
0: you.
1: It does say 18 and over. Yeah. All right, just take one gummy.
0: Yes.
1: No Limit Soldier
0: Love. All the confidence and energy. Soldier love. Real soldier love.
1: Who have you experimented with this already?
0: You know what? Stay out of my business.
1: Because I feel like
0: stay
1: that
0: out
1: would
0: my
1: be the
0: business.
1: Best.
0: Stay out my business.
1: What will this do? Like, what happens?
0: That's the female one. That's for
1: no,
0: you.
1: But I'm saying, with
0: they
1: the
0: got
1: young
0: we
1: lady,
0: got one for the meals too.
1: Okay, but I'm saying, have you?
0: I'm just saying.
1: Been with a woman and been like, try this, and then come on, now we selling a product here. I know.
0: I have people that experienced this. And they told me this was incredible. This is the best of the best. NoLimit69.com. I told you, product always tell me.
1: I feel like this should have been called Master.
0: Oh, hold up. Hold up. Hold up. We got kids watching right now. We got vitamins. We got all kind of stuff. This is about health, wealth, and sexual wellness.
1: See, I can't believe that you're uncomfortable talking about things like this. I hope we see some of this in the movie, too, in the biopic.
0: Yeah, you're gonna see it in the biopic.
1: Because I want to see some love stories, too.
0: It's going to be in there. It's going to be in there. Go watch the movie. The movie coming, y'all.
1: All right. Normally, when we come back, we would have the last word. You would have the last word. But how could we not give the last word to Master P? When we come back, we got more with entrepreneur and artist, the Cash Money No Limit Tour, and the Master P biopic is on the way. It's way up.

0: let's go.
1: Turn me up.
2: Here we go again.
0: This is Way Up with Angela Yee.
1: What's up? It's Way Up with Angela Yee. Usually this would be where you do the last word, but right now we got Master P in the building. You know, you also were the president of basketball operations at University of New Orleans.
3: Yes.
1: You did that for free?
3: Yes, because I love New Orleans. I love our culture. And I knew what was about to happen, that LSU was about to take over in the next year. And it's like, we're going to lose this. Like, it's no more University of New Orleans. It's LSU, New Orleans. So I loved LSU for Baton Rouge, but not for New Orleans. We need our own identity.
1: Mm-hmm.
3: And I wanted to fight for that, but it was like, it was too late. Nobody really cares about the students. I care about the students.
1: Yeah.
3: They can't say I did it for money. I ain't made no money. I put money into this.
1: Mm-hmm.
3: So that was a good thing about that, that I loved those students, and I wanted to make sure that those students could go on in life and be successful. And that's what I did. They going on, they making $400,000 to $500,000 at different schools now.
1: And yeah, those NIL deals are no joke right now. That has really leveled out the playing field.
3: Yes, but, you know, I mean, I got a lot of experience out of it.
1: I was going to say, that was a great kind of a, it's not an internship at all because you're the president, but I'm saying setting it up for a proof of concept for the next thing.
3: I got, like, NBA teams now looking at me. Me and Fat Joe was talking. Fat Joe was like, man, I could go run an NBA team. I should have did it with the Knicks years ago, but now they big. They'll never. But
1: they asked Fat Joe to run the.
3: No, they wouldn't do it now. They won the championship. But in fact, we was laughing about it, how, like, if he'd have did that years ago, they would have did it. Maybe I got to tell Fat Joe I got an idea. Let's go run the Brooklyn Nets.
1: Okay.
3: You know what I'm saying? You got to find a program that's not where it need to be at, mm-hmm. and then you could put it. It's almost like how Deion Sanders did.
1: Yeah,
3: in
1: absolutely. Thank you so much to Master P for joining us. You can watch that full interview on my YouTube channel, Way Up with Yee. And I'll see y'all tomorrow. Have a great rest of your day. Be safe.

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3: The Chicago Sky announced Wednesday that they've signed Kate Martin to a developmental contract. 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She played in 17 games with LA before being waived this past weekend. 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
1: 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Yay! Taking the show on the road again. I'll break down all those details after we play the birthday girl song. Is it a crime or ride? A scientist on the way to it.

0: 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Radio Boss Hardbody, Kiati, Chris Brown, Obvious. Let's get into it 6 minutes. I feel like peer pressure is a real thing. My homegirl said she went and checked out Ye's show in New Orleans. It's the best show she ever saw in her life. I said, let me go and check out one of these Ye shows. Again, coming to Houston, just announced that date in October. And in November, headed to the Phoenix, Glendale area and the Dallas, Arlington area, just in case you're trying to take a road trip.
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Summer Walker and Won't, as well as Burning Blue, Mariah the Scientist. Definitely want to play what you want to hear this Throwback Thursday. 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
3: A heat advisory remains in effect for Indianapolis as we'll see sunny skies this afternoon and a high topping out at 96. But with the heat index, it's going to feel closer to 104. Mostly clear overnight tonight. Your low down to 75. Sunny and hot again tomorrow, a high of 95. Once again, though, a heat index of 104. 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

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What do you get somebody like Beyonce for her birthday? Because she literally has everything. You know what? Maybe some support. I'll let you know what Beyonce has going this week with a huge retailer that might actually save you some money. Ladies, make sure you

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0: 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Just picking up his son, Arian. Number Love and Life, Future, California Girls. 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

money and No Limit all on one tour. Yeah, and you need to be there. September 26th is going down at Gainbridge Fieldhouse, and Real 98.3 has one more chance for you to get a pair of tickets. Are you guys?

Don Tolliver, man, I've watched this young man grow and grind in Toronto for the Nitrous Octane Tour, and Drake came out for the first time ever, performed songs off of Iceman in a concert setting. Love to see Don Tolliver definitely doing his thing and grinding it out. Gunna and Burna Boy, on the way after this, J. Cole.

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1: Radio Boss Hardbody, Kiati. Remember growing up, we used to see commercials that would be like, hey, do not try this. These are professionals. Do not do this stunt at home. You might get hurt. There's a real-life court case going on right now. That might as well be the motto, because if you get in trouble, your friend's not pulling up like they did this time. I'll let you know what's going on 6 minutes after Mutt Leon Thomas. Got some Dre the Weeknd on the way after this Marauder sign.

0: Real 98.3. Radio Boss, how everybody? Kiati, Face Down, Key Glock. On the way, 6 minutes, as well as some Chris Brown, obvious. Now, if you get in trouble, your friends don't have hundreds of thousands of dollars. They not pulling up. How they pulling up for Drake? Reportedly, Drake put up $1 million in fees, and Ye put $250,000 towards his legal fees. Right now, Dirk fighting a federal murder for hire trial. And again, just listening to his homeboys turn on him just remind me, hey, Throwback Thursday, your mama name was not wrong. Watch the company you keep. Trouble is easy to get into and very hard to get out of.
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1: 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Of course, if you missed it, man, there was a guilty verdict in the Tupac murder trial against Keefe D.
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1: Sentencing is pending. We got an update on that situation because another name might get brought into criminal charges. We're going to break that down up next.

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2: What it do, bro?
1: Let's talk about it, man. The Tupac guilty verdict went down earlier this week. Keefe D going down for the murder of Tupac Shakur.
2: About damn time, honestly.
1: Finally, there is some justice in that situation. What's crazy about the Tupac thing is, you know, Diddy was brought up during the trial essentially being accused of trying to pull some strings to get Tupac hit. Now, obviously, this is all alleged, but this has been something that's been floating around for a very long time.
2: Every conspiracy theorist involved Diddy in every single one I've heard. Not saying it's true, though.
1: How about this, man? Tupac murder trial prosecutor won't rule out going after Diddy if new evidence emerges. So Diddy did not come out of the Tupac murder trial unscathed. And who's to say there isn't some new evidence that could pop up?
2: It could possibly. That prosecutor better be safe. Some baby oil gonna pop up at his front door.
1: Well, he's incarcerated. I think.
2: See, you could DoorDash baby oil, though.
1: What?
2: Yeah.
1: What does baby oil have to do with Tupac?
2: We talking about Diddy. That's what we talking about. That's his threat. That's like his little message. I'm going to drop off some baby oil and let you know you better stop talking about me.
1: Well, we'll see what happens, man. Pretty crazy. But also, Keefe D plans on appealing the guilty verdict. And in the state of Nevada, appeals have a 98% failure. So he's got about a 2% chance of getting an appeal.
2: How you going to appeal when you just hold on yourself for like 10 years?
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1: 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If you got something you want to hate on, leave us a voicemail right now, 877-817-2888. That is the number. I'd like to hate on people, James, who wear shorts with hoodies.
2: Are you talking about me, brother?
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2: the same
1: shorts with hoodies. Why wear shorts if you also got to wear a hoodie?
2: You know the damn weather. It's all over the place.
1: Shorts with the hoodie. Anyway, look, what are you hating on? Leave us a voicemail. That's 877-817-2888. Your calls are coming up next.

0: people that don't know how to drive, man. 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
1: Yeah, learn how to drive.
2: Facts.
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2: What a do, Bill?
1: Drake is going to be on the official remix to country singer Ella Langley. She has the number one song in the country for 21 straight weeks. It's called Choosing Texas. What do we think about Drake dipping his toe into country music?
2: Hey, go stay over there, brother. Go get country man going. I like it for him.
1: Anyway, stay by your radio. Coming up next, man, we have got the No Cap News. Keep it locked.

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1: It's the Bootleg Kev Show holding it down. The No Cap News Report is on the way. That's where James finds the craziest stories in the world, and we talk about them. James, what you got?
2: China has started off a new viral drink. I'm just going to say PETA wouldn't be too happy with it.
0: Shout out to China, man. I need to go over there. China.
2: You you can't say that, brother.
0: China.
2: Hey, brother, that's you.
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0: Time for the No Cap News right now. What up, James?
4: America and China is just two different places. In America, when we have tea, we put boba, matcha, and stuff like this, which I don't like at all. But there's a new viral tea in China. It literally, they're putting a live frog inside the tea to have people drink it.
0: A live frog inside of tea?
4: Yes.
0: Let me get my thought off.
4: You smiled a little bit.
0: I want to know, does the frog pee and poop in the tea?
4: You don't know. It's not a remote control frog.
0: I'm good. I don't. First of all, frogs creep me out. I used to have a pet frog. His name was Fat Joe. But they're cool, but they are interesting animals. I don't want any frog juice in my tea.
4: I heard there's something with like a drug frog sweat.
0: Yeah, you can smoke the toad.
4: So maybe it's a little edible drink they got going on.
0: I'll tell you what, that's probably exactly what it is, actually. It's probably a ayahuasca DMT frog in there.
4: I just want to let you know a little too much about this.
0: Stay by your radio, coming up next. What do you think is something that social media has normalized that should not be normal? We're breaking it down up next.
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2: What a good boo.
1: All right, right now, there is a social media trend that apparently my wife has picked up on.
2: What's that?
1: This is where couples show each other their For You page on Instagram to see what their algorithm is feeding them.
2: Oh, yeah, my wife did the same thing.
1: To make sure, you know, I don't know, whatever you're into, right?
2: Like, right, right.
1: I feel like 10 years ago, if you went to my For You page, it would be a bunch of half-naked chicks.
2: Okay, that's fair.
1: But lucky for me, my wife went through my For You page. It was sports cards, wrestling, fantasy football.
2: I see you cleaned it out before she got to it. That's smart of you.
1: I wouldn't even know how to clean it out. It's kind of crazy, though, if you think about, like, a normal relationship, someone trying to go through your algorithm. If you were to tell me that is, like, a thing that was normal and we wouldn't bat an eye at 10 years ago, I'd be like, that's crazy.
2: I guess you're right, because I think it's normal. But now that you break it down, like, 10 years ago, it does sound kind of crazy.
1: Yeah, like, what would you need to see my algorithm for?
2: It wasn't a thing before. You're right.
1: What is something that social media has convinced us is completely normal but actually isn't?
2: The gender reveals, 100%.
1: So what do y'all got, man? 877-817-2888. One more time, that question. What is something social media has convinced us is normal that actually isn't? We're taking your calls up next. It's the Bootleg Kev Show.

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1: It's the Bootleg Kev Show with James Andre Jefferson Jr.
2: What it do, man?
1: Let's talk about it. We're just breaking down this new trend where couples are showing each other their For You pages so they can see what they're interested in, their algorithm.
2: Yeah, I seen it.
1: I think that's weird. My wife did it to me, and she was pleasantly surprised that it was only football and basketball cards.
2: Oh, she was looking for something, huh?
1: What is something social media has convinced us is completely normal that isn't? The phone lines are open. 877-817-2888. What's going on?
3: I'm going to go with beauty standards.
2: Ooh.
1: Yeah, no, the beauty standards are crazy. Anything in specific you could think of?
3: I mean, like, when I go with my friends, they feel like we have to hit their heels, especially for concerts. And I'm like, your feet are going to be killing you by the end of the night.

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1: 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Life. 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They need me to go, but I don't want to leave. 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
2: What it do, bro?
1: Colin Kaepernick has a new memoir he's going to be releasing, and while promoting it, spoke about Jay-Z's recent freestyle, in which Cap is mentioned. He said he feels like Jay-Z has a guilty conscience.
2: Oof, it's getting messy.
1: In terms of some of his associations with the NFL and other things. So, I don't know, man. I kind of feel like I only see Kaepernick when he has something to promote or sell now.
2: Hey, look, I'm going to buy the book.
1: Anyway, stay by your radio. Coming up next, we got the People's Mix on the way. 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